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0: the 231-269-269 and the 616 with tracks that's lit. That's DJ Redeemed. DJ
1: Redeemed. 10 minutes after the hour of 8 o'clock, you are locked in to Redeemed by the Rhythm, the gospel, hip hop, and urban praise radio show with your host, Chris Robinson, aka Pastor Chris, DJ Redeemed on 103.7 The Beat. Starting this hour off, you heard from Michelle Williams from Destiny's Child talking about Lord, I Need Your Help. And then 1K Few featuring Erica Campbell and Tim Bauman Jr. said, hey, let go, let God. Hey, tonight we're talking about overcoming idols. And you know, there's nothing that can compare to what Christ gives us. You know, something we can never deny is that nothing will ever truly satisfy us. You and I both know it. Every single time we try to find joy in other things, we are left stranded in the desert. You know, apart from Jesus Christ, there is no eternal joy. Our idols give us temporary peace and happiness, and then we go back to feeling dull again. When we choose our idols over Christ, we go back feeling worse than before. Christ is everything, or he's nothing. When you fall on hard times, what is the first thing that you do to ease your pain? There goes your idol. Many people eat, they watch their favorite shows, etc. They do something to try to numb the pain. But these are just broken cisterns that don't hold water. You need Jesus. I do too. I've tried to satisfy myself with things of the world, but they leave me dead inside. They leave me begging for more of Jesus. And they oftentimes left me more broken than I was before. You know, nothing can compare to the joy that Jesus Christ gives. Try him. Stay tuned. We got more great music coming your way. Here comes this track entitled Stop the Violence right here

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1: I don't do the most, but I do a lot. 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
1: 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You're locked in and redeemed by the rhythm, the gospel, hip-hop, and urban praise radio show. Hey, that was Lecrae and Andy Mineo saying, hey, we coming in hot. And then just before that, yours truly, DJ Redeem, brought the Good Drop 2020 Mini Mix. Hey, tonight we're talking about overcoming idols. And, you know, as I mentioned before, there's nothing that can compare to what Christ gives. He often tells us, come, drink this water, and you'll never thirst again. Why do we choose things over Christ when Christ gives us an open invitation to come to Him? Jesus wants to satisfy you. Just like cigarettes or anything else, idols should have a warning label on them. They come at a cost. They make you thirsty again, and they blind you from what Christ has to offer. Idols are dead. Idols are mute. Idols are loveless. Idols hold us back from moving on. Why choose something that never loved you over someone who died to have a relationship with you? You know what? It's not too late. You can repent now and set your heart on Jesus Christ. If there's a chain that needs to be broken in your life, then look to Jesus who breaks every chain. We should be like the Samaritan woman in John chapter 4. We should be excited for what Christ has to offer. Instead of giving our attentions to what the world has to offer, let's look to Jesus and worship Him. As a matter of fact, Jeremiah 2 and 13 says, my people have committed two sins. They had forsaken me, the spring of living water, and have dug their own cisterns, broken cisterns that cannot hold water. John 4 and 13 through 15 says, Jesus answered, everyone who drinks this water will be thirsty again. But whoever drinks the water I give him will never thirst. Indeed, the water I give them will become in them a spring of water, welling up to eternal life. Who wouldn't want that? Stay tuned. We got more great music coming your way. Here comes Thistle with Fallen King right here on 103.7 The Beat.

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You're locked in, redeemed by the rhythm, the gospel, hip-hop, and urban praise radio show. Hey, that was Ryan O'Fay with the track entitled With God. And then just before that, Crystal Aiken from Sunday Best with her track entitled What If He Didn't. Hey, you're locked in to the number one gospel, hip-hop, and urban praise radio show on the Lakeshore. It's Redeemed by the Rhythm with your host, Chris Robinson, a.k.a. 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
1: 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Hey, to recap the music that you heard over the past segment, you heard music from Five with Ignite, the Light of the World. Kirk Franklin said, hey, Lord, I need you to do it again. And then Scott Sims encouraged us to have a heart check. Hey, tonight, we've been talking about overcoming those idols. And in the previous segment, I told you that there is nothing that can ever satisfy us like Christ can. And I want to share this. Let me share this verse with you. Ecclesiastes chapter 1, verse 8 says, everything is wearisome beyond description. No matter how much we see, we are never satisfied. No matter how much we hear, we are not content. Think about that. Think about all the things that you go after. You have it once, but then you're looking for something else again. John chapter 7, verse 38 says this, and these are the words of Jesus, says, to the one who believes in me, is just as the scripture has said, streams of living water will flow from within him. Got a question. Do you want that living water? All you have to do is ask him for it. Get this. Philippians 4, 12 through 13 says, I know what it is to be in need, and I know what it is to have plenty. I have learned the secret of being content in any and every situation, whether well-fed or hungry, whether living in plenty or in want. I can do all this through him who gives me strength, and that's Jesus. Stay tuned. We got more great music coming your way as we head into the final hour. We got Oatmeal featuring 1K Few and Yon Hunter coming up next right here on 103.7 The Beat.

0: 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It's your man Lecrae, and right now you are rocking with 103.7 The Beat. 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

0: the 231-269-269 and the 616 with tracks that's lit. 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
1: 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Starting the hour off, you heard from Mary Mary with Incredible. And then just before I came on the air, Bashawn Mitchell said he makes a way. Hey, tonight we've been talking about idols, and you know, gotta share this with you. And it doesn't matter whether you believe it or not, you will become like what you worship. What do you mean? You will become like what you put most important, what you put first. Those who spend their lives worshiping God are filled with the Spirit, and it's evident in their lives. When you make something your idol, you become consumed by it. What do you mostly talk about? There's your idol. What do you mostly think about? There's your idol. Worship is a powerful thing. It changes your entire being. Sadly, worship is used for bad more than good. Why do you think teens are dressing immodestly? Why do you think they do it? It's because of what they see on TV, what they see on social media, what they put in front most importantly, you know? Why do you think women are seeking all these different kind of plastic surgeons? Or they want to look like their idols, you know? And that's not a good thing. The more that you are influenced by your idols, the less content you become because of everything that's around you. Our idols tell us that we're not good enough the way we are. That is why so many people try to look and act like their favorite celebrities. Idols don't know your worth, but Christ does. It's Christ who died for you. You know, Psalms 115 and 8 says, those who make them become like them. So do all who trust in them. Wow. Think about that. Stay tuned. We got more great music coming your way. Here comes Lecrae with Cry For.

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1: 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It's your girl, Miss Niecy from the Overnight Jams. 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
1: 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You're locked in, redeemed by the rhythm, the gospel hip-hop and urban praise radio show. Hey, that was Ammo with that conviction music. And then just before that, DJ DB405 featuring 1K Fuse said, "It's all that." Hey, tonight we've been talking about idols. And you know, when it comes to idols, our God is a jealous God. The God of all creation, the God of the universe, the God who created everything and anything that could ever be created, he is a jealous God. And it doesn't matter who you are. We all want to be loved. It should give us so much comfort to know that we are so loved by God. God doesn't share, though. He wants all of you. We can't serve two masters. We are to put God first before everything. It's so cliche to say God first. However, is it a reality in your life? Idolatry is serious to God, so much so that he tells us to flee from it and not to associate with people who call themselves believers but are idolaters. Exodus 34 and 14 says, "Do not worship any other god, for the Lord, whose name is jealous, is a jealous God." Deuteronomy 4 and 24 says, "For the Lord your God is a consuming fire, a jealous God." 1 Corinthians 10 and 14 says, "Therefore, my dear friends, flee from idolatry." And then 1 Corinthians 5 and 11 says, "But now I am writing you not to associate with anyone who claims to be a brother, but is sexually immoral or greedy or an idolater or a verbal abuser, a drunkard, a swindler. With such a man or woman, do not even eat." It's there in plain language. Stay tuned. We got more great music coming your way. Here comes the lady from Sunday Best. Denitra Moore said, "If God be for you," right here on 103.7 The Beat. Let's go.

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Step in the building, Bible on me. 1, 2, 3, you know we deep. Just like Moses spit in the sea. We walk in the church, I ain't paying the fee. 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Matthew 18:20, you said when we come in your name, we coming in.

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1: 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Redeemed by the rhythm, the gospel hip-hop and urban praise radio show. Hey, to recap the music that you heard over the past two segments, you heard music from the Clark Sisters from their movie soundtrack with Nothing to Lose, All to Gain. Pastor Mike Jr. said, it's going to happen suddenly. Ario Fitzpatrick and Anike said, hey, I'm drinking that living water. Blame Boy said, I thank God. And then just before I came on the air, Alex Jean talked about that Matthew 18 and 20. Well, that's going to do it for me tonight on this edition of Redeemed by the Rhythm. I pray that you work towards getting rid of those things that would try to take the place of God in your life. Those idols got to go. Here's why. They separate us from God. There are many believers who are spiritually dry because they have replaced God with other things. They feel like something is missing in their life. Idols create a brokenness and a hunger in us. Jesus is the vine, and when you separate from the vine, you separate from the source, meaning that source of life. What happens when you unplug your phone charger from your phone? It's eventually going to die. In the same way, when we get unplugged from the Lord, we slowly start to die spiritually. We feel like God is distant. We feel like God has abandoned us when truly it was us who have separated from Him. We are told to draw near to God, and He will draw near to us. Isaiah 59 and 2 says, your iniquities have separated you from your God. Your sins have hidden His face from you. So in your presence, there is fullness of joy. At your right hand are pleasures forevermore. So if you're feeling dry or feeling separated, what can you do? Let me encourage you. Run back to God. Plug into Him. Stay in His presence. Continue to feast on His word. Continue to seek after Him. Because He says if you delight yourself in Him, He will give you the desires of your heart. Not those things of the world that your flesh desires, but the desires of your heart where you truly want Him. And He will give you all that you can take. So until next time, keep your head to the sky for Jesus. Soon to come. Now I'm taking this out of here. You're going to hear from Forrest Frank, serving Dijon and TV. So until next time, be safe. Be blessed. Peace.
2: 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Yeah. 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

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We celebrate music, but in particular contemporary jazz with touches of urban and Brazilian flavors. Show number 915, ladies and gentlemen, 915. Bob Baldwin here. The World Cup's about to wrap up. Over 100 million people streamed England and Argentina online. That's pretty crazy. They broke the internet, but we're still going to play our music, if you don't mind. We got a whole 2 hours for you. Hour number two, we're going to play some more Rodney Franklin, who passed away not too long ago. So let's get things started with D.S. Wilson and Nuance here at the New Urban Jazz Lounge. We are in session.

0: Jackie and Joyner with Boss here at the New Urban Jazz Lounge. Special remix. Jarkeen on the saxophone. Hope that you enjoyed that. Also, Mel Holder holding up some very funky African rhythms with Soul Makossa, a great 70s classic. Redone by Mel Holder. Down to the Bone with Get Up and Dance and Streetwise with Birds of a Feather. That's the Kim Waters alter ego group, which features a lot of hip-hop tracks done instrumentally. And D.S. Wilson got us started with Nuance. Right around the corner, we have a young man named Najee, who's been on the scene for 40-plus years, teaming up with two amazing singers. One track with Regina Bell, the other one with Will Downing, which is sitting atop the Billboard Contemporary Airplay Jazz Chart. Around the corner, as well as Huge Groove and Greg Manning. This is the New Urban Jazz Lounge.
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great legends like Quincy Jones, Sergio Mendez, Stevie Wonder, David Sanborn, Oscar Peterson, Will Downing, Bob James, Pat Metheny, Norman Connors, and much, much more. Here at the New Urban Jazz Lounge. Music for your soul.

0: That's Your Eyes by Candlelight by Steve Lawrie, guitarist extraordinaire. He used to work with the group Fatburger. Been doing his own thing lately and sounding good. Steve Lawrie here at the New Urban Jazz Lounge, as well as Greg Manning before that on the keys with Jolanda and Kirk Whelan helping him out on that. Huge Groove back on the beat, if you will, with a track called The Phoenix. We heard two tracks with Najee from his album Under the Moon and Over the Sky. We heard Catch a Feeling with Will Downing and La Costa, the great track written by Aziza Miller, who she wrote for Natalie Cole. That's Regina Bell helping Najee out on that one here at the New Urban Jazz Lounge. Great music, and we're happy to share it with you. We'll be playing some music from the late Rodney Franklin, who passed away in July of 2026. It's got a beautiful catalog, very elegant, tasty piano work, and great arrangements. Came on the scene at age 20 under CBS Records. So more Rodney Franklin in hour number two. This is the New Urban Jazz Lounge.
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0: That's Bruno Brilé from Brazil with the album Sem Fronteras and a track called A Noche de Estrelas, as well as Tanya Maria when she was recording in New York, a track called Don't Go. Tanya's been under the weather. We say a special prayer to my sister, wonderful Brazilian legend. They're doing a docu-series on her down in Brazil as we speak. It'll be out sometime late this year, early next. Soul Live with Joe Sample and Gato Barbieri. Got it started with Los Desperados from the album Caliente, legendary record from Gato, late 70s. If you missed any part of this show so far, newurbanjazz.com, click a button, this is on demand. Got some fantastic things on the internet. We have an app for your Apple, Android telephones. You got that, telephones, as well as Apple CarPlay, and you can find us on TuneIn as well. Got a couple cool shows coming up. On July 25th, I'll be in Richmond at Tin Pan Alley, and August 1st at Keystone Corner in Baltimore. August 14th, I'll be a part of the Toledo Glass City Jazz Festival. Looking forward to that. That'll be an outdoor event. For more information about these dates, BobBaldwin.com. Also, new record dropping July 24th next week. We may play the whole thing next week for you. All right, 1 hour down, one to go.
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1: Call some friends. It's time to kick back and hang out with the New Urban Jazz Lounge and Mr. Bob Baldwin.
2: Welcome back to hour number two. This is the New Urban Jazz Lounge. Bob Baldwin here. You there. Sit back, relax. We've got hour two. Wonderful music for you, courtesy of Rodney Franklin, who passed away on July 8th. Tasty musician, tasty pianist, arranger, producer. Gone too soon at age 67. He's got about 12 or 15 records under his belt, so we can explore this for a minute here, but we're going to take this next hour to showcase some more of his music. We played some of it last week, but we've got some more different tracks for you this week. Let's get it started with a track called On the Path here at the New Urban Jazz Lounge in hour number two. We're back in the groove with Rodney Franklin.

0: things Rodney Franklin in this hour. In the background, a track called Message to God here at the New Urban Jazz Lounge. Hope you enjoyed that. We play three tracks from his original album, In the Center. 1978, he was about 19, 20 years old, doing his thing. Busting on the scene pretty nicely there. At the beginning, we played On the Path, followed by Life Moves On, followed by I Like the Music, Make It Hot, from Rodney Franklin, who passed away on July 8th at the age of 67. More great music around the corner from Rodney. He's been a New Urban Jazz legend since the beginning. We've played him from the onset of our show in 2008 up until now. So all things Rodney Franklin in the next set and the rest of the hour. This is the New Urban Jazz Lounge.
1: What up, Muskegon? It's

0: tasty version of that great track, Endless Flight, title track, as well as Motion, the track he did with Jeff Lorber. The album, again, It Takes Two, and of course the classic Windy City. We played that last week, but it's such a great track. So nice we had to play it twice. Hope you don't mind. More original Rodney Franklin music we didn't play last week, so come on back and check out Song for My Mother, as well as a wonderful track called Dance Tonight here at the New River Jazz Lounge. Rodney Franklin.
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12: At home.

Hope you're enjoying the music from Rodney Franklin. Heard Broken Wings. From the album It Takes Two here at the New River Jazz Lounge. There's Rodney on the piano giving us a nice

Jazz, One from the Heart, Rodney Franklin from the album Skydance. Beautiful, beautiful ballad. Can't beat that, ladies and gentlemen. That's some really tasty, beautiful music there on the Fender Rhodes from Rodney Franklin, mid-80s. We heard a song for my mother from the Endless Flight disc and Dance Tonight from the same album. One of his very popular tracks from pianist, keyboardist, arranger, writer, producer Rodney Franklin, passed away July 8th. At the age of 67. No details about the reason of his death, but nonetheless, it's a devastating loss for the music jazz industry. So prayers out to his family, and thank you for bestowing us with such great music, Mr. Franklin. We really appreciate it. It's Bob Baldwin signing off. If you miss any part of this show, newurbanjazz.com. Click a button that says On Demand. We'll take care of the rest. I've got shows coming up in Richmond, Virginia at Tin Pan Alley, August 1st, Baltimore at Keystone Corner, August 14th, Toledo Jazz Festival. That's an outdoor one. Looking forward to all three. And if you're in those areas, come on out and hang out with us and say hello. We'll appreciate it. New album dropping July 24th. It's called Bespoke. And we'll be featuring some of that next week. In the meantime, you guys take good care of yourself. See you in 6 days and 22 hours. Don't be late. You don't want to miss any part of this groove. We've got you covered. God bless. Peace. Shalom.

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2: Hey, son, how you doing today, man? 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

0: power of that statement.
1: The Pope addresses Congress later this morning, a first, and heads to New York later today. Meantime, Aretha Franklin will sing for the Pope in Philly over the weekend and plans to present him with a gift she says is close to her heart, a boxed set of sermons by her father, the late Baptist preacher C.L. Franklin. This is News in a Minute, a product of American Urban Radio Networks. I'm Kim Lampkins.
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4: This Friday night, listen live as the Big Reds return home to historic Hackley Stadium to take on the Knights of Grand Rapids Kanawha Hills. 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Kanawha Hills is looking for their first ever victory over Muskegon on the gridiron, so they'll be highly motivated to end a five-game losing skid in this series. 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
6: Welcome back to the Honorable Judge Pittman Radio Show, brought to you by Grand Valley State University. Getting caught up, Muskegon Heights game a couple weeks ago against Catholic Central. It was canceled due to information communicated to Catholic Central administrative staff by Muskegon Police Department.
7: Right.
6: They called on the evening of that Friday, said they're not coming because police reasons, whatever security concerns. Michigan High School Athletic Association ruled it was a no game. And in between all that, Chief Gill from the Muskegon Heights Police Department publicly have said there was no police threat. Lieutenant McIntyre, who is a Catholic Central grad alum, also said that he wasn't aware of any security threat.
7: Mm-hmm. He's our state trooper.
6: State trooper, yeah. Mm-hmm. Our meeting, we met. John Covington, Big Rob met with Chief Gill Chief Lewis for probably an hour and a half. Said he had no information that Muskegon Heights didn't have.
7: No.
6: Because we asked him what was the threat.
7: Mm-hmm.
6: There was no information there that Muskegon Heights didn't have.
7: Mm-hmm.
6: Since that time, media outlets is carrying the story. Michigan Public Radio carried the story yesterday.
7: Okay.
6: Which makes it a statewide story, and I'm sure it's going to be a nationwide story.
7: Yep.
6: With all the interest around people coming into the urban community game.
7: Yep. Or not coming.
6: Or not coming.
7: Mm-hmm.
6: I'm hearing of them having a hard time to schedule basketball games and other athletic games now because of this.
7: Yeah. Well, man, I tell you, I have no idea, obviously, what happened the day of the scheduled game and what information was disseminated by whom to whom. I don't know. And I would be it would be the height of arrogance to sit here and claim that I could make some, you know, to come to some conclusion, because I simply don't know. But here's what we do know. The execution has, I think, was a bit faulty. And certainly the outcome, the consequence, has shown itself to been and created, I'm going to assume, unintended consequences, including the response. And, you know, I think I'm certainly on safe ground to say that I don't think that the MHSAA handle their responsibility as the governing body for interscholastic athletics for high schools in the state of Michigan. I don't think they did the job in a manner that would be considered proficient. Mm-hmm. Looking at the rule book, and I have had a chance to see the rule book on this, not this particular type situation, but the general issue of teams not completing a scheduled sporting contest.
0: Mm-hmm.
7: If I'm, you know, please, my God, I am not hating on anybody. I'm not casting aspersions on anybody. I'm certainly not casting any blame on anybody. I'm kind of just looking at it from what I think are stipulated or agreeable facts. And what a fact that I think everybody agrees on is that at some point Muskegon Catholic Central made the decision based upon things that I'm not privy to, mm-hmm. not to play the scheduled football game at Muskegon Heights. Mm-hmm. Now that's the bottom line as far as that's concerned. I think we all can agree that that is a fact.
6: Right. Right.
7: Then that action calls for the reaction, according to the MHSAA rules, that a school that does not participate in a regularly scheduled contest like that has forfeited its opportunity to be considered the winner, and has forfeited that over to the team that was willing to continue on and carry through with the contest.
6: Right.
7: And they did that willingly. I'm not saying they did it wrongly. I'm not judging them for the decision they made.
0: Mm-hmm.
7: I'm simply stating the fact that that is the decision that was made. Right. If that be the decision that was made, then the consequence that goes along with that decision being made is that that becomes a forfeited contest. That's a win to Muskegon Heights, and that's a loss to Muskegon Catholic Central. But let's go a little deeper. What's the intent behind the rules that say that if you don't show up when we, you know, you have an agreed scheduled contest, And your team doesn't show up, what's the message that we're trying to send in making that a loss to one team and a victory to the other team?
0: Hmm.
7: It means that there is a very consequential consequence, very important consequence to that action.
0: Right.
7: If you choose to do this, then you're going to put losses in your column. You're going to give the other team a win. Well, that has its consequence, which means now I'm that much further from being able to do what I think all the teams are seeking to do, which is to A, make the playoffs, to B, win the state championship.
0: Right.
7: So if you make the decision that you're not going to play, you need to realize that that is one less victory that you can count towards being eligible for playoffs.
0: Right.
7: To then be eligible to win the state championship. Well, what does the MHSAA do? They come down with this ruling that says that we're going to consider this a no game. Again, I haven't consulted the entire rule book, but I don't know what no game means, and it could be very clearly defined in that rule book. I just don't know that. Mm-hmm. So I can't say that it's something that they just, you know, they kind of came up with off the cuff. It may very well be a stated definition for what is considered no game. But what's the consequence? The consequence is it doesn't prejudice either team. Neither team, and it doesn't prejudice, it doesn't disadvantage, nor does it create advantage for either team. Mm-hmm. It's sort of neutral on its face. Mm-hmm. Instead of you being considered for playoff eligibility on a 9-game schedule, we already have in place that an 8-game schedule requires this number of wins to be eligible. Mm-hmm. You're still in position to be able to be eligible to do what you set out this season to do, which was to make the playoffs to win championship. Okay, so it's a no game. Right. But they go on to explain that the rationale behind it, which you would expect rationale, a reasoning to come with the decision. I have to do it in everything that I do. I can't just say guilty or not guilty. I have to explain why.
6: Right.
7: I have to give a rationale. I have to give a reason for. I have to analyze the circumstance, the facts, the evidence, and bear that against what the law calls for.
6: Right.
7: Well, they kind of operate the same way in this instance. They have to look at the circumstance, the evidence, and then determine by their own rules what should occur. Well, they created this no game, or I won't say created, but they declared this a no game.
6: Mm-hmm.
7: No adverse consequence to anybody, no advantage to anybody. Right. Neutral on his face.
6: Right.
7: But they say that the reasoning is that they wanted to avoid the possibility that other teams would somehow, they said that they wanted to this would help to discourage other schools from you know, maybe even falsely or prematurely choosing not to come and compete in Muskegon Heights or other areas where safety is a concern in this manner.
6: Right.
7: So what is the unintended consequence? The unintended consequence is that left and right, Muskegon Heights is placed in a position where schools are saying, we don't want to come.
6: Right.
7: So what did Muskegon Heights do? Well, in its next opportunity, it took the step of saying, you don't have to come. We'll come there. Let's work out arrangements so that it is, you know, it's neutral to us budget-wise. It doesn't cost us anything. And we'll come to Saginaw, if you can appreciate the irony of that.
6: Right.
7: When does Saginaw become
6: safer?
7: This paragon of safety.
6: Right.
7: You can get dead in Saginaw, pal.
6: Yeah.
7: You can get real dead in Saginaw.
6: Right.
7: Just like a lot of urban areas, you know, and suburban areas and rural areas.
6: Right.
7: All over the place. You can get hurt. So Muskegon Heights does that. I personally wouldn't have done it.
6: Right.
7: I mean, if I were in a position of some authority or decision making, it's a hardship to our kids to not play, but it does not put us in a position to be able to ensure that we will. It diminishes our position to be able to ensure that we will play
6: right.
7: in our own stadium.
6: Right.
7: Because once you do it now, the discussion now with the next school is, well, hey, you just did it.
6: Right.
7: You worked it out.
6: Right.
7: We'll do the exact same thing. Matter of fact, we'll sweeten the deal, you know, or however that can be done. We'll make it we'll incentivize the attraction to come. But the bottom line is that you're not playing games in Muskegon Heights. Kids aren't getting a chance to be seen by their families.
6: Right.
7: And schools are now utilizing what is now a precedent mm-hmm. to make the decision that coming to Muskegon Heights is not safe. And there is no known, and unlike in the, well, I can't even say that because I still don't know what the exact threat was.
6: There wasn't. It's been official that, according to Muskegon Heights Police Department and the state police, mm-hmm. there was no threat.
7: There was no specific identifiable threat.
6: Right.
7: See, I don't know that.
6: Yeah, in a Facebook posting was not even, couldn't even come close to saying it was factual.
7: Okay.
6: Facebook threat.
7: Right. Right.
6: One had been circulating a year.
7: Right. Right. And I'm not dismissing, I'm not downplaying those. Mm-hmm. I think it would be foolish and foolhardy to not pay attention to and be wise and circumspect about whatever's being said out there.
6: Right.
7: But when you take the steps that were taken then, you know, it deserves to have a little more sufficiency and a little more substance.
6: Right.
7: So now the MHSAA has created its own, it created the very circumstance that it thought it was working to avoid.
6: Right.
7: So here we are now, homecoming weekend, right?
6: Right.
7: And there's not a homecoming game, is there?
6: Yeah, there's one.
7: There is one.
6: Yeah. Here. Well, it's one. It's one.
7: They'll play here in Muskegon Heights.
6: Yes. Saturday.
7: It's okay.
6: That's the latest. There has not been a cancellation by Ann Arbor Gabriel Richard.
7: Okay.
6: Not officially. And so there's a game scheduled for Saturday. Everything is getting in motion for the game Saturday. Parties, the mm-hmm. homecoming, the announcement of the queens and kings, and everything is good. I've been told confident there will be a game Saturday.
7: Okay. All right. You've got it from good sources that things have been ironed out.
6: Okay.
7: Well, I'm not holding you to it because this is this target is moving constantly from what I hear, the little bit that I know. I'm not deeply involved in any of the conversations that are going on. I'm kind of getting the information like anybody else is getting it.
6: Right, right. It will be a game.
7: Okay. Okay.
6: And that's all I can. It could be a game.
7: Okay.
6: It will be a game to say. And I want to commend Miss Alina Zachary Ross for what she's been doing, and even some of the other community leaders who've been helping her out, putting out fires and making things work.
7: Mm-hmm.
6: And some people behind the scene, and I'll probably let her talk about that when she has time. But it's a lot on your plate because your whole goal is to educate kids.
7: Mm-hmm.
6: Now you're dealing with a whole another aspect. This ball should have been rolling, you know, and you worrying about making sure kids get educated.
7: Well, I mean that is the primary
6: right.
7: Focus of Muskegon Heights Academy is to make sure kids are getting an education. But they also have the, I dare call it the responsibility to make it a good overall and all-around experience, including right. extracurricular
6: right.
7: participation. That's right. That's the right thing to do.
6: Exactly.
7: You know, and you see people, and I think they missed the point probably on purpose because it serves an agenda. That, you know, why are you making such a big deal out of sports and football? And, you know, look at those test scores and look at this and look at that. And that's where you need to be spending your time and everything.
6: Right.
7: And to that, I say I agree wholeheartedly that the focus is academic achievement
6: right.
7: and preparing kids to go to the next level and be viable and be able to compete. But it doesn't have to occur as an either-or proposition.
6: Right. Right.
7: Why can't Muskegon Heights have both? Why can't they have it all?
6: Exactly.
7: They should. Those kids deserve. Our kids deserve every positive experience that they can have.
6: Going to the phone line. Caller, you got a question or comment for the Honorable Judge Pittman?
0: Yes. I don't live in Muskegon anymore, so I'm not sure if I'm off topic or not. But my question was, who decides which case where the defendant should go to prison between the CSC and the drug cases.
7: Could you say that again? I missed maybe a couple words you said, and say that again.
0: Who decides which of these two crimes are the more serious one and deserves a prison sentence?
7: Okay.
6: You know,
0: that's the CSC case versus a drug case.
6: I did a posting on Facebook today, Judge, and
0: that's where the question came from.
6: Yeah, it was a sergeant from Kent County who had been convicted of a CSC.
7: Okay.
6: Sex act with a kid, soliciting a kid. Didn't register. Failed to register two times. No, okay, so that's two felonies. And he just got convicted again for violation of the Registry Act.
7: Okay.
6: Have yet to go to prison or jail. The judge gave him probation, which is a felony when you don't register. Two times. And the act himself, when he got caught up in that, didn't get any jail time. And so I posed the question, and I posted there, that's, you know, about society, and CSCers get to go home. Low-level drug dealers go to jail. And so the question is, I guess, is it a mandatory minimum? Or is it,
7: No, there is no mandatory minimum. That is clearly not a part of consideration. You know, that's really a good question, and it's kind of the age-old debate that has gone on forever about how do we prioritize incarceration. And the effort was made many years ago by creating what's called these sentencing guidelines. People have heard this term all over the place, to try to give courts, try to give judges a roadmap in helping to sort of normalize or get a process in place to make the determination that the caller is asking about. How do you decide who goes to prison, who doesn't go to prison? A number of things go into that consideration, and I mean, this is stuff that we could probably spend 3 months on working through how this works. But let me try and kind of talk about it in general terms really quickly. First of all, a determining factor is the level or the intensity of the crime as it's charged. You refer to a CSC, but there are four levels of CSC.
6: It was fourth degree.
7: It was fourth degree?
6: Yeah.
7: Well, fourth degree is a felony, but it is a really low level in terms of maximum penalty. Fourth degree criminal sexual conduct is a 2-year felony.
6: Right.
7: That's the max. 2 years. And generally, fourth degree criminal sexual conduct does not involve any kind of penetration, generally. All right. So it is the, if you can use the term, it is the least invasive and the least serious of the CSC crimes. Okay, so let's stick that into the hopper. Then you go to the issues of who the person is in their record, and that's part of what the sentencing guidelines takes into account. What does prior record look like? What does even community involvement look like? What does this person's background look like that's not related to criminal issues? That goes into it a little bit. Then you're looking at the actual offense itself. Who was involved? And how were they harmed, and to what extent? You know, a person who is molested or fondled, that would be a CSC for the person who's had their hands put on, someone's put their hands on another person in a sexualized manner for purposes of sexual gratification.
6: Right.
7: Is it a child or is it an adult? Is it a person who was, what's the circumstance? Was this a petting and kissing kind of situation that went too far? Or was this an egregious act of involving somebody who you don't even know and have
6: sex in public with a man?
7: Is that what he was charged with?
6: Yeah.
7: Having sex in public with a willing, consenting person. So if I'm just hearing that, just, you know, and I'm not making any judgment, but if I'm just hearing, I'm hearing that this is the basis for the CSC for sex with a consenting person in public, that's, that even in my mind is way down on the list of what is the egregiousness of the act, because it's involving two people who did something really stupid, but they both were agreeing to do it, and it's against the law to have done it in public.
6: Right.
7: And it's a CSC fourth as a result. So the harm, who has actually been harmed? I think that's kind of what looks in, that goes into the decision. Who's been harmed? Right. How were they harmed? In a situation like this, really, who's the victim?
8: Public.
7: Public.
8: Yeah.
7: Who was the public at that point in time?
8: No.
7: Who was around? It very well could be that there were nobody around except these idiots were stupid enough to be in a place where the police decided to come through.
8: Right.
7: Or one person was walking by, saw it, and reported it.
8: Right.
7: As opposed to if there were there was a crowd and there were children who were in the area. You know, all of these variables go into that sentencing guideline consideration.
8: Right.
7: And then that guideline, once those that information is plugged in systematically and formulaically, you know, there's a formula that's involved. Once it's plugged in, it will literally give you back a range within which a person would be sentenced. Mm-hmm. I'm imagining that this judge is even still seeing that this person's guideline range, and the judge is not the one who scores the guidelines. The person who actually scores the guidelines is a probation officer assigned from the probation department to conduct the interview and score the guidelines.
8: Right.
7: So the judge has nothing to do with the scoring of it. That judge is then given that decision back what the guideline range should be. If that guideline range is anywhere from 0 up to 12 months, then probation is very, you know, in play. If it starts with a number up to something, then you're starting to, you're in the area where incarceration is going to be, is probably going to become more of a reality. So I think the answer to this young lady's question is who makes that determination? That determination is actually made not by a court, not by a judge, not by prosecutors, not by a probation department. Those decisions about what those guidelines look like come from our legislature.
6: They make the rules on that.
7: They make the rules on that.
6: Now, this guy, and he had been out of prison, so he wasn't on parole. He did go prior for soliciting a boy, something like that.
7: Okay.
6: When he was a police officer.
7: Okay.
6: And was out.
7: Yep.
6: I guess he's off paper.
7: Mm-hmm.
6: He does the CSC thing.
7: Mm-hmm.
6: He violates that's a felony. Mm-hmm. Then he violates two occasions of
7: fails to register. Report to register.
6: Mm-hmm. Neither one of those three felonies, he gets no jail time.
7: Wow.
6: And that's what M Live is talking about, how to avoid jail time.
7: Wow.
6: When you have this history here, particularly the last three felonies.
7: Well, you know what?
6: It's Pookie.
7: Yeah, yeah.
6: Day-Day.
7: Well, I'm not going to go there. I'm not going to go there. But it's not a far leap for people to draw that conclusion.
6: Yeah.
7: That, and it is probably the kind of thing that I would think that a prosecutor's office, because remember, prosecutor can appeal too.
6: Okay.
7: It's not just defendants who can appeal sentences.
6: Mm-hmm.
7: Prosecutors can appeal those sentences too. This is the kind of thing that I think a public outcry like this, and I think certainly a rightful asking of the question is, how did he stay out of prison this time? I think that's a rightful question to ask, and this might be the kind of thing that may propel that prosecutor's office to say, you know what, maybe we should appeal this sentence as being too lenient.
6: Ask caller, what do you think, caller?
0: Of course, I think it should be appealed. I think this is one of the ways that race is an issue without race really being an issue.
7: Uh-huh.
0: That no one ever wants to bring up the race card. because every time something like this comes up, it's just, you know, they want to play the race card. But the truth of the matter is, CSC, predominantly white crime, Catholic Church, no prison.
6: Yeah.
0: Crack, predominantly black men, inner city, prison.
6: Yeah.
7: No doubt.
6: No doubt. And 90% of the crack users are white, according to the Sentencing Project.
0: So come into our neighborhood, yeah. Muskegon and Muskegon Heights, and they buy their drugs, and they go back to their little communities, and they do them. They run out, and they come back into our community. Like the one man that got shot in the head. He wasn't from Muskegon.
6: Right.
0: And had he not been out in jail, no one never would have known that he was doing crack.
6: Wow.
0: So this is the kind of situation, like the judge said, that our community needs to stand up and make an outcry.
6: Mm-hmm.
0: Why is this man, a leader in the community, a police officer that stands in judgment, us, has all this depression over our community?
7: Well, you know what, and you know, I'm a part of this system, and I would have to say, I never make, you know, draw conclusions because I don't know the facts, and I'm way too much lawyer to do that. I know that there are things that have to be considered that you don't know, and they may have some sway. But I say this: perception becomes reality for people. And if the perception of people is that in a situation like this, that on its face, as it's being explained and you're seeing it, you have such an incredible question about how did you get to that outcome? At some point, that becomes the reality that this system becomes known for, and it loses its credibility. And I think rightfully so. If it's never adequately addressed and people's questions aren't answered, you got a legit. The question you asked is legitimate and it's right on point. It deserves an answer. And if the answer is inadequate, then it deserves to be. There needs to be modification and there needs to be a rethinking of how these things are approached. And if people don't want us to consider race, then these kinds of coincidences have to stop happening. It has to stop looking like if it were Pookie.
6: Right.
7: There's no question that there would be some level of incarceration.
6: Right.
7: But if it's the white officer, And I'm not casting aspersions on anybody specific, but if it's this white officer who has been able to get past an incarceration term on a third felony, how do people not draw these conclusions?
6: Right.
7: And it's a disservice. And I'm a part of this system. I work in this system, and it makes it difficult for me to be able to help people to understand that this system is supposed to work for all of us.
6: All right. Thank you for the phone call.
7: Thank you.
0: I
7: excellent
0: have one
7: call.
0: More question
6: oh, sure.
0: that I could tag along to if I may.
6: Yeah, sure. Go ahead.
0: And that is this felony firearm.
7: Yeah.
0: Mandatory 2 years.
7: Yeah.
0: Never been in trouble.
7: Yeah.
0: 23-year-old, 26-year-old, 27-year-old black man. Never been in trouble. Mandatory 2-year prison sentence.
7: Yeah.
0: Third time felony convicted CSC. No prison. Make that make sense to me.
7: Well, here's where I think I can kind of see where it's a pretty cut and dry proposition. It doesn't matter what your you know, background is. Sentencing guidelines don't play into it at all. The legislature has made the decision that if you commit a crime and there is a firearm involved somewhere as a, in the commission of that crime, that they're adding on this mandatory 2-year consecutive. It doesn't even have the potential to be concurrent. It's got to be served first.
0: Exactly.
7: And then you serve.
0: And who made that decision?
7: Who makes that decision?
0: Who makes that decision?
7: That decision is sort of cut and dried. It's not even a decision to be made as long as it can be proven. If it is proven in the trial or by that person's plea that a weapon was involved during the commission of whatever felony that they're being charged with, that mandatory that felony firearm is charged and it's made a conviction, and nobody even has to consider whether you go to prison on it.
6: What if you're just riding and you get a speeding ticket, but you got a weapon on it?
7: No, it's not yours. That's not going to happen. I mean that's not a circumstance.
6: That's not
7: where,
6: a 2-year mandatory. Okay,
7: that's not a circumstance where felony firearm comes into play. Felony firearm
0: but
7: comes.
0: I'm a woman and I'm raised.
7: Mm-hmm.
0: No prison because he'd never been in trouble before. Make that make sense?
7: Well, legislature. I think one of the things that happened a good while ago was the pendulum in the legislature swung real hard. In that to the right, in a conservative manner, and back during that period of time, you'll recall that children were being prosecuted for life offenses, and getting prison time. That Nathaniel Abraham and that kind of stuff, and along with it, there were these kinds of attempts to be tough on crime, with mandatory sentences and. Mandatory minimums and
6: the war on drugs.
7: The war on drugs was really sold really heavily back during that period of time, and drugs were the basis for everything that was going wrong. So if we knock out people who are using the drugs and we're really hard on them, then all crime is going to be reduced, and that's of course been shown to be a farce. But we're still dealing with that. We're still working through that. And here's the real concern, that pendulum that swung so far hard to the right, if it's possible, it seems that it's swinging even further to the right. So we're getting further away from making decisions about crimes and punishments that get us back to some mid ground, something that is kind of. Like you said, make it make sense to you. Something that you can kind of make sense out of. We're going further. We're headed in the opposite direction as far as that's concerned.
0: We're headed in Jim Crow direction.
6: Michelle Alexander.
0: Thank you.
6: Thanks for calling.
7: Yeah.
6: Take care.
7: God bless you. Take care of yourself.
0: You too, Josh.
7: Yeah.
6: Wow. Good call of it. Thank you. Appreciate that.
7: Yeah. Well, I mean, those are the hard questions that have to be asked by everybody who wants to be in leadership in our legislatures.
6: Right. We got to change. So the law's got to be changed, though.
7: It's the law.
6: Yeah.
7: It's the law. The law helps to create these opportunities for there to be these. I'll gently call them anomalies. These situations that don't have a readily apparent rationale.
6: So. For African Americans, we should be asking these Democratic Party candidates, what is your opinion about these concealed weapon laws? What is your opinion about the insurance, mm-hmm. car insurance that everybody complained about?
7: My question would be a little different than that, PA. My mm-hmm. question would be, I'm not really concerned about what your opinion is.
6: Mm-hmm.
7: Here's the consequence. Here's what we're seeing.
6: Right.
7: Everybody who lives in the city pays a much higher insurance rate than those who live outside of the city.
6: Right.
7: Pookie is still going to prison for being a drug addict.
6: Hmm.
7: And this situation here on its face, as I see it, I don't know it, but this occurs.
6: Right.
7: Not what is your opinion. What are you going to do?
6: Right.
7: What legislation will you support or introduce to move this pendulum back to the center. We didn't even talk about going left.
8: Right.
7: You
8: right.
7: know, right. we didn't even talk about being liberal. I mean, you get right. back to moderate.
8: Right. Right.
7: And arguably, if you're a Democratic Party candidate, you are by far supposedly more moderate than your Republican or Libertarian or whomever else opponent that you're running against. So I'm looking to you to be the one who's trying to bring things back to the center with more enthusiasm than anybody.
8: Before we go, Judge, I'm going to be talking about drugs.
7: Yeah.
8: This thing with meth and heroin, very popular, maybe not so in the urban community, but it's definitely showing that it's increased.
7: Use of heroin.
8: Mm-hmm. Have you seen the people coming through the doors to the jail getting charged because of this heroin and meth in comparison to crack cocaine?
7: Well, you know what, PA, I have to admit that's a little bit beyond. Okay. That's away from me.
8: Okay.
7: I mean, you know, if I get a kid, I'm not doing. I haven't done an adult drug case in probably 4, 5, 6 years, man.
8: Okay. You do kid drug cases?
7: Yeah, I'm doing the kids. You know, I'm handling the kid drug cases.
8: I hope you're not seeing those kind of drugs.
7: And so far, I have not seen this proliferation of heroin use and what's the other?
8: Meth.
7: Meth. Uh-huh. I haven't seen that taken off in the juvenile population. Yeah, but I'm like you. I'm seeing it anecdotally. I'm seeing it in the paper that man, people are dying from this heroin thing.
8: Yeah.
7: And it's being laced with phenytoil or something like that. And people are taking a tremendous chance, man, putting that stuff in their veins.
8: Yeah. Yeah. Killing themselves.
7: It's hot shots. Isn't that what they call them?
8: Yeah.
7: They're getting that hot shot headed right to their heart and blowing it up.
8: Where's the money for all this stuff coming from?
7: PA.
8: How are they paying for all this?
7: Man.
8: Are they 2-for-1 deals? Are they free? Or what? I mean, how's they paying for
7: all
8: this
7: that's
8: stuff?
7: The evil of it, isn't it?
8: Yeah.
7: You can get a deal on a dope. I mean, you know, you're going to pay full price for a gallon of milk and a loaf of bread. But these cats who are peddling this poison and this death in our communities, and those who are bringing it into the community,
8: right?
7: They are astute marketing people, aren't they?
8: Yeah,
7: they understand that I can lose some money,
8: right,
7: in order to gain you as a customer,
8: right?
7: For the long run, the short game is, you know, I'm gonna give you 3-for-1, dog.
8: Right, start off.
7: You buy this one here.

0: Mara Project, One Africa. Stream it. Download today.
1: Where's the entry point at, and why hasn't it been stopped?
2: Well, you know, people a lot smarter than me have said for years that the people who are really taking the hit and taking the fall for this infestation of drug activity don't own airplanes, don't own poppy fields, don't own processing equipment and plants and things that process this into its final form that then somehow makes it onto Wood Street in Muskegon.
1: Right.
2: So, can it be? Everything is can be done, especially if the human intent is to make it happen. But will it? I don't think that the scrutiny is at the levels it needs to be. I don't think the incentive is there for those who are really, really making this thing go to be stopped or to stop them. I just don't see it, man.
1: Right.
2: I don't see it. There's this nameless, faceless something out there that's pulling so many strings and making things happen on such a huge scale that, and it's not getting, and we aren't making a dent. You can, we could round up everybody in Muskegon tonight who is getting high. Everybody.
1: Right.
2: You couldn't find enough space to put them, first of all. But secondly, the very next day, do you think that's going to stop that drug from getting here?
1: No.
2: You won't stop the drug from getting here. You can take all the junkies off the street tonight and your problem doesn't end.
1: Right.
2: Your problem just takes on a different face for a little while.
1: Right.
2: But it goes on because it's the demand, the supply is so... It's so hard to get your arms around the supply that it's now become virtually impossible to diminish the demand.
1: You don't think the American defense and the military, they got satellites in the sky, they can follow you everywhere you go, can zoom in to your, you know, into your hair, see your hairlines from space. I mean, the military got everything. I mean, they knew where Osama bin Laden was at. What? They knew where Gaddafi was at. They know our moves, and they can't track.
2: I don't know. I can't be that guy. But let me say this. What did we just hear about Volkswagen?
1: Oh yeah, yeah, millions.
2: A respected corporate citizen of the world,
1: right,
2: at the highest levels. They decided, you know what, we're going to beat the game. We're going to win this game. We're going to beat it.
1: Right.
2: Put this little piece in, and it will help bypass those emission standards that are costing us so much money.
1: Right.
2: Somebody made the decision consciously. Less the cost of... Will we get caught? Yeah, it's possible. But we're going to make so much money before we get caught. We figure that into the budget.
1: Right.
2: That at some point we're going to have to pay fines. What did they say? Immediately,
1: right,
2: they said that Volkswagen has already begun to set aside $6-9 billion to pay the fine that they anticipate.
1: Right.
2: That didn't happen last night. They didn't stay up last night figuring out that fine. They made that decision when they made the decision to break the law.
1: Right.
2: My point is that somewhere, somebody has the authority and the means,

0: by which to make conscious decisions about what we will and will not do. And so far, the conscious decision has been, we're not cutting this thing off.
1: Right.
0: Right.
1: It's all about the money, Judge.
0: At some levels, ain't it? Isn't it? Isn't
1: yeah.
0: it?
1: Yeah, seems isn't to be.
0: It? You
1: yeah.
0: know.
1: Wow. Thank you so much, sir.
0: Now you got folks out there thinking I'm a conspiracy theorist.
1: They know you're very intelligent. They know you do your research and you know what you're talking about, Judge. Before we go, we got to talk sports. Yeah. How things going in Big Red's country?
0: Oh, good, man. Good. My son, my nephew, and my cousin. And my,
1: you got a cousin
0: and
1: out there, cousin. Too?
0: Yeah. Lions.
1: I know the whole backfield belong to you. You know, the backfield, the quarterback in the backfield.
0: Khalil.
1: Yeah.
0: Khalil
1: yeah.
0: Pimpleton, who's that brother's going to be in the running for some statewide
1: I know
0: love.
1: Was,
0: if he
1: I didn't realize that was Ryan's son.
0: Ryan Pimpleton, yes.
1: Played with his daddy. We grew up together. Yep. His daddy had it.
0: Yeah, yeah. Good athlete. Yeah. Very athletic, you know. And, of course, the Sanford in him.
1: Yeah.
0: You know. The boys could run that ball, man.
1: Right.
0: They could play some football. So, yeah, Khalil is at quarterback. Jared is at fullback. And then the alternating back with Jared, and he plays linebacker on defense, is Ernest Lyons.
1: Okay.
0: Well, that's their cousin. That's my now we sounded like a real local station. That's my wife's brother's grandson. That's Ernie Sanford's.
1: Oh, okay. All right.
0: Grandson.
1: Okay. Wow.
0: And
1: wow.
0: These guys are
1: Ernie
0: ball,
1: played
0: man.
1: Too.
0: Oh yeah. Man. I think Ernie might have been the best out of all of them. Had a couple of injuries, but you know, shoot, man.
1: Right.
0: These guys could go, man. Ernie.
1: Yeah.
0: Kirky.
1: Yeah.
0: Daryl.
1: Yeah. All of them. They was running down that.
0: They were running that ball, running man. So this second wave of Sanford, you know, with different names,
1: right.
0: They're doing good. And it's not just them. I'm bragging.
1: Right.
0: I'm doing a little bragging now.
1: Right.
0: Folks will bear with me. I'm bragging about them. But they have a really good team going, man. They got explosion everywhere. Copeland and Tarion Hill, McKay Hill, and Ja'Cory Sullivan, Keontae Carpenter. I don't want to start naming names because then I'm going to miss somebody that should be named, you know, but linebackers, this Andrew Ward kid at linebacker, Tommy Heads, I think is his nephew, maybe, I don't know. If you remember that name
1: from
0: Muskegon, football was he's wreaking havoc on that defensive line, you know. So those guys they're playing good football, man.
1: Wow.
0: Pray for good health.
1: Yes, definitely.
0: You know?
1: Congratulations to your Spartans.
0: Yes, sir. They are number what? You say it. I'm not going to say it. They're number what in the country? Go ahead, PA. Say it. Go ahead, say it. Make yourself feel good. Go ahead, say it.
1: I can't do that.
0: They're number what?
1: They're after one.
0: And right before three.
1: Right before three.
0: Yeah. Didn't that feel good?
1: Nah. Don't feel good. Nah. I got to give them their props. Y'all got something cooking down there.
0: Yeah.
1: I got to give you props. Got some cooking.
0: Well, you know, the issue, though, is that we've seen more injuries than we've seen in past years. We got a lot of first-line guys who are hurt. So hopefully that depth kicks in and they can continue to maintain.
1: Right. Wow.
0: And then October 17th, they go down and they go meet Jesus.
1: Yep. That's when the shocker is going to happen.
0: Jesus Harbaugh.
1: We'll have it together by then.
0: What's this rumor I hear about Harbaugh to the Indianapolis Colts?
1: No. No. They don't have Michigan money.
0: It's man, that's the NFL. They'll buy the Big Ten and close all the football programs down.
1: We unleash our whole endowment fund on this cat. He's not going nowhere, man. He's mounted, man.
0: So you haven't heard that?
1: No. Ain't no who putting that rumor up? Michigan State? Michigan State starting rumors now, man. Y'all want him to go to Indianapolis.
0: But here's the reality. You know, all those years, Tom Izzo, you know, you would hear the rumor about going to the NBA.
1: Right.
0: Well, get ready to live through that with every time there's an open. And here's the connection. His college quarterback is the quarterback at Indianapolis, right? Oh. Andrew Luck.
1: Right. Oh, okay.
0: That was his boy at Stanford.
1: Think about that.
0: And Pagano, the coach at Indianapolis, and the general manager, they are just clashing.
2: They can clash.
0: Well,
2: now you can recruit some players.
0: Nah. Somebody going to leave, and it's going to be Pagano. And there's going to be an opening, and people are already speculating that next season Harbaugh will be the head coach of the Indianapolis Colts.
1: He wouldn't do that.
0: He played for the Colts. You knew that, right?
1: No. Uh-uh.
0: Oh, he was the quarterback for Indianapolis.
1: I just remember
0: years.
1: Him for the Bears, and I remember the Bears. And
0: I think I lost
1: him after that.
0: I think when he left, I can't remember if he went to the Bears. No, he went to the Indianapolis first.
1: Okay.
0: And then he went to the Bears.
1: No.
0: If I'm got the sequence correct.
1: Well, we need to stop all that rumor stuff.
0: Let it go. Let it go. Let it go. I got $50 on his movement.
1: Okay.
0: I'll help him pack up.
1: I know you would. We about to get it jumping in the next 2 years.
0: Yeah, you better hurry up because he's leaving.
1: All right, Judge.
0: God bless you, brother.
1: God bless you.
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5: 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Even when my days were the darkest, you were there for me. I give you praise, honor, and glory for all that you've done. And I just like to say I'm grateful.

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thanks for stopping by the New Urban Jazz Lounge. We celebrate music, but in particular contemporary jazz with touches of urban and Brazilian flavors. Show number 915, ladies and gentlemen, 915. Bob Baldwin here. The World Cup's about to wrap up. Over 100 million people streamed England and Argentina online. That's pretty crazy. They broke the internet, but we're still going to play our music, if you don't mind. We got a whole 2 hours for you. Hour number two, we're going to play some more Rodney Franklin, who passed away not too long ago. So let's get things started with D.S. Wilson and Nuance here at the New Urban Jazz Lounge. We are in session.

0: Jackie and Joyner with Boss here at the New Urban Jazz Lounge. Special remix. Joaquin on the saxophone. Hope that you enjoyed that. Also, Mel Holder holding up some very funky African rhythms with Soul Makossa, a great 70s classic. Redone by Mel Holder. Down to the Bone with Get Up and Dance and Streetwise with Birds of a Feather. That's the Kim Waters alter ego group, which features a lot of hip-hop tracks done instrumentally. And D.S. Wilson got us started with Nuance. Right around the corner, we have a young man named Najee, who's been on the scene for 40-plus years, teaming up with two amazing singers. One track with Regina Bell, the other one with Will Downing, which is sitting atop the Billboard Contemporary Airplay Jazz Chart. Around the corner, as well as Huge Groove and Greg Manning. This is the New Urban Jazz Lounge.
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great legends like Quincy Jones, Sergio Mendez, Stevie Wonder, David Sanborn, Oscar Peterson, Will Downing, Bob James, Pat Metheny, Norman Connors, and much, much more. Here at the New Urban Jazz Lounge. Music for your soul.

That's Your Eyes by Candlelight by Steve Lawry, guitarist extraordinaire. He used to work with the group Fatburger. Been doing his own thing lately and sounding good. Steve Lawry here at the New Urban Jazz Lounge, as well as Greg Manning before that on the keys with Jolanda and Kirk Whelan helping him out on that. Use Groove back on the beat, if you will, with a track called The Phoenix. We heard two tracks with Najee from his album Under the Moon and Over the Sky. We heard Catch a Feeling with Will Downing and La

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0: That's Bruno Brilé from Brazil with the album Sem Fronteras and a track called A Noche de Estrellas, as well as Tanya Maria when she was recording in New York, a track called Don't Go. Tanya's been under the weather. We say a special prayer to my sister, wonderful Brazilian legend, to doing a docu-series on her down in Brazil as we speak. It'll be out sometime late this year, early next. Soul Live with Joe Sample and Gato Barbieri. Got it started with Los Desperados from the album Caliente, legendary record from Gato, late 70s. If you missed any part of the show so far, newurbanjazz.com, click of buttons is on demand. Got some fantastic things on the internet. We have an app for your Apple, Android telephones. You got that, telephones, as well as Apple CarPlay, and you can find us on TuneIn as well. Got a couple cool shows coming up on July 25th. I'll be in Richmond at Tin Pan Alley, and August 1st at Keystone Corner in Baltimore. August 14th, I'll be a part of the Toledo Glass City Jazz Festival. Looking forward to that. That'll be an outdoor event. For more information about these dates, BobBaldwin.com. Also, new record dropping July 24th, next week. We may play the whole thing next week for you. All right, 1 hour down, one to go.
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2: 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It's time to kick back and hang out with the New Urban Jazz Lounge and Mr. Bob Baldwin.
0: Welcome back to hour number two. This is the New Urban Jazz Lounge. Bob Baldwin here. You there. Sit back, relax. Got hour two. Wonderful music for you, courtesy of Rodney Franklin, who passed away on July 8th. Tasty musician, tasty pianist, arranger, producer. Gone too soon at age 67. He's got about 12 or 15 records under his belt, so we can explore this for a minute here, but we're going to take this next hour to showcase some more of his music. We played some of it last week, but we've got some more different tracks for you this week. Let's get it started with a track called On the Path here at the New River Jazz Lounge in hour number two. We're back in the groove with Rodney Franklin.

0: all things Rodney Franklin in this hour. In the background, a track called Message to God here at the New River Jazz Lounge. Hope you enjoyed that. We play three tracks from his original album, In the Center. 1978, he was about 19, 20 years old, doing his thing. Busting on the scene pretty nicely there. At the beginning, we played On the Path, followed by Life Moves On, followed by I Like the Music, Make It Hot, from Rodney Franklin, who passed away on July 8th. At the age of 67. More great music around the corner from Rodney. He's been a New Urban Jazz legend since the beginning. We've played him from the onset of our show in 2008 up until now. So all things Rodney Franklin in the next set and the rest of the hour. This is the New Urban Jazz Lounge.
1: 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And you

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1: It's 50 degrees.

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1: 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Rodney Franklin.
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12: Welcome back to hour number two. This is the New Urban Jazz Lounge. Bob Baldwin here. You there. Sit back, relax. Got hour two. Wonderful music for you, courtesy of Rodney Franklin, who passed away on July 8th. Tasty musician, tasty pianist, arranger, producer. Gone too soon at age 67. He's got about 12 or 15 records under his belt, so we can explore this for a minute here, but we're going to take this next hour to showcase some more of his music. We played some of it last week, but we've got some more different tracks for you this week. Let's get it started with a track called On the Path here at the New Urban Jazz Lounge in hour number two. We're back in the groove with Rodney Franklin.

That's One from the Heart, Rodney Franklin from the album Skydance. Beautiful, beautiful ballad. Can't beat that, ladies and gentlemen. That's some really tasty, beautiful music there on the Fender Rhodes from Rodney Franklin, mid-80s. We heard a song for my mother from the Endless Flight disc and Dance Tonight from the same album. One of his very popular tracks from pianist, keyboardist, arranger, writer, producer Rodney Franklin, passed away July 8th. At the age of 67. And no details about the reason of his death, but nonetheless, it's a devastating loss for the music jazz industry. So prayers out to his family, and thank you for bestowing us with such great music, Mr. Franklin. We really appreciate it. It's Bob Baldwin signing off. If you miss any part of this show, newurbanjazz.com. Click a button that says On Demand. We'll take care of the rest. I've got shows coming up in Richmond, Virginia at Tin Pan Alley, August 1st, Baltimore at Keystone Corner, August 14th, Toledo Jazz Festival. That's an outdoor one. Looking forward to all three. And if you're in those areas, come on out and hang out with us and say hello. We appreciate it. New album dropping July 24th. It's called Bespoke. And we'll be featuring some of that next week. In the meantime, you guys take good care of yourself. See you in 6 days and 22 hours. Don't be late. You don't want to miss any part of this groove. We've got you covered. God bless. Peace. Shalom.

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1: Mo guest starring on the BJ Murphy Show today. You know, I really feel sorry for the sisters when they find out that somebody that they like is really not interested in them, Mo. Because a lot of women, they want a man so bad, they will actually fall for that, hoping that it's not what they already know it is. You know what I'm saying? When men call you late at night, and you know, you can hear it in their voice, they up to no good. And they get caught up, feelings right. Get hurt. Now you're angry. Now you went out, got some long eyelashes, and you got the long fingernails and stuff. And now you're trying to attract the wrong kind of dude. And, you know, it just never works out like you want it to.
2: And, you know, a lot of that, BJ, is and why we got to talk about lashes. Sis, rock your lashes. Rock your nails. Rock it. If that's what makes you comfortable and your man like it, do it. But I will say this. When people heal, when men or women, when they finally heal,

0: 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But until you are broken and you're not healed, until you just really face that, you're going to keep getting those same demons will keep coming. You will continue to attract the same demons.
1: Right.
0: You got to heal.
1: Yeah. Yeah. You got to let it go. That's good. That's good advice, Mo.
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4: I'm Bree Wood with BIN News Now. New York Governor Kathy Hochul has appointed Black New York Attorney General Letitia James as special prosecutor in the Cornell University fraternity rape case. Students are reacting.
5: Absolutely ashamed of the events that happened on our campus.
6: Our Title IX office is completely inadequate.
4: Hochul says questions were raised about the local district attorney's handling of the case involving allegations against seven fraternity members. A Black 19-year-old Los Angeles woman has been formally charged with murder after her four-month-old daughter was found dead in a dumpster. Prosecutors say Takiya Babbers allegedly abandoned the infant before her arrest. Babbers remains jailed on $2 million bail and is scheduled to appear in court. And Outkast is partnering with the Waffle House on a limited edition merchandise collection inspired by their hit song, So Fresh, So Clean. The Atlanta-themed lineup includes hats, socks, jerseys, and more, and is available now. 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
8: 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Forever's a mighty long time. Here we are, decades later. The sentiment. It's still the same.

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1: All right, you got something on your mind today? 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

0: In 2021, the National Human Trafficking Hotline received over 50,000 reports. 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
1: So, Sean, I know you're not a pet lover, and I know you're not happy about pets being left at airports around the country, because that's what people are doing. They're leaving their pets at the airport, abandoning them. I mean, this story is crazy. Thousands of pets across the country are being left at airports.
2: You know, BJ, I'm not a pet lover, but I don't want anyone to mistreat them.
1: Right.
2: You know, that's awful.
1: I think it's too much trouble even trying to, you know, travel with your pet. You know, you got to get the cage, and the dog got to be in the bottom of the airplane. I mean, I think it's like torture for an animal to be in an airplane, all that, the baggage and all that stuff. I mean, it's just too much traveling with a pet.
2: Yeah, and then you got people living in apartments with 2 and 3 dogs and cats. 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I take it back. Leave them. 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
2: 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This is Muskegon County Prosecutor DJ Hilson. Gun violence is not the solution to resolve your problems. Trigger decisions last a lifetime. Young people, your choice, your consequence, your responsibility. Remember, if you're ready to act grown, be ready to stand alone.
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1: You know, we're all human, and you know, we're all sexual beings too, so it's lovemaking is just

It's more of a vibe. It's the light slow. It's the sexual infrastructure of lovemaking.

0: old saying, control what you can and prepare for the rest. As each day brings more financial uncertainty, worrying is not the answer. Instead, let's identify what's in our control. Health-wise, there's a lot, because much of our poor health is self-inflicted. Sedentary lives, eating lots of processed foods, and consuming excessive carbs and sugar is just as harmful as smoking and excessive drinking. While changing habits can be challenging, it is achievable. And by improving both diet and exercise, we are actively preparing for the rest. Reducing your risk of chronic disease results in lower healthcare costs while giving you more control over your life. For Black Health Now, this is Zoe.
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1: What do y'all think about just the relaxed attitude of how women walk out of the house now with yoga pants on? Some people call them cake lifters, these transparent leggings that just show all the curves of your body. You don't even wear a sweater or a sweatshirt to cover your backside now. You just walk out and everything all out exposed. And I think y'all are playing yourself. I just think that if you're walking out like that, what about your daughters? What about our nieces? What are we doing, ladies? 888-370-9390. 888-370-9390. I may be the only man in America that got a problem with it, but I know if you're a father, you don't want your daughter walking out with no cake lifters on, them transparent leggings that show all your daughter's backside. Hey, call me. Let's talk about it. We're going to have a conversation about that coming up with Sean in just a minute. Don't go nowhere.
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1: Interesting conversation Sean and I are about to have about mandatory DNA testing at birth to stop paternity fraud. I'd never heard that term before. And this gentleman was asked a question. I want y'all to listen to how he explains this, how men have been used by, you know, it may not be your baby brother. So listen to this, y'all.
2: Are you for mandatory DNA testing at birth?
3: I am absolutely on record as saying that if we want to prevent the problem of having men challenge paternity later down the road, is then let's apply a proactive solution. Automatic DNA testing at birth would work to help two things. One, we would assure that the right parents were named on the birth certificate. Two, it would stop paternity fraud.
4: So you want DNA testing to be a part of your delivery kit?
1: Hey, you know, hey, you need it. You know, Maury Povich taught us that.
4: What would Maury do?
1: Hey, look, if you're out here living this lifestyle and think of how embarrassing that is, that you don't know who the father of your child is because of the lifestyle that you're leading.
4: That happens. That's a possibility. But the other possibility could be is that maybe the woman is picking the best choice. If I got to pick between Denzel Washington and Ned DeWino, Denzel going to get it.
1: So that means that you're sleeping with Ned DeWino and a person like a high-value man like Denzel Washington. What's wrong with
4: him? I'm just giving a comparison.
1: Look, this is a woman issue. Women pick the wrong men to sleep with. And if you're telling me when we get to the hospital and you have the baby and we don't know who the father is, that's a problem.
4: And I just said, okay, you're piggybacking off of what I just said. Maybe the woman picks the best choice. You understand what I'm saying? I'm not saying that it's right, and I can get his point, perhaps, you know?
1: We're coming from different angles. Okay, you sleeping with so many people that you don't know who the father is? You don't think that's a problem?
4: What if it's two people? Is that so many people?
1: How about just making the best choice in a long, committed relationship? I'm sick of this stuff of us justifying all this ghetto mess that's happening in our community.
4: First of all, stop saying ghetto.
1: It is.
4: Because when you say ghetto, you're talking about black people.
1: I'm talking about us. Yeah, we are doing that.
4: Don't talk about us because it don't just happen to us.
1: Sean, I'm talking about what's going on with us. I don't care what's going on in other communities. I'm talking about us and our children.
4: Don't act like that. This is just a slight against us, BJ. I'm saying that I understand what you're saying, that, you know, you sleep because, you know, you're the moral police because you do everything right. You and Obama.
1: No, I don't.
4: Okay, I get it. You know what I'm saying? But
1: somebody got to lift up the standard. Y'all just throw it on the ground. I'm trying to hold the standard up. I'm trying to keep the flag from dragging on the ground.
4: BJ, okay. I mean, I can see your point of view. I can see that gentleman's point of view. But sometimes, if I got to pick between you and Ned DeWino, Ned DeWino going to get it. It's his baby. It ain't going to be yours.
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8: I'm Bree Wood with BIN News Now. Today is the deadline to register to vote for November's election in Florida. Joe Scott, the Broward Supervisor of Elections, says state law requires voters to be registered 29 days before Election Day.
9: You can't go and register, you know, the week before. The law is 29 days.
8: The ballot includes races for U.S. Senate, governor, and several proposed constitutional amendments. A suspect is in custody in connection with two alleged rapes on the Louisiana State University campus. Police say Taiwan Bovey was arrested after two women reported being assaulted following a night of drinking. Investigators say one victim recorded video of the second alleged attack. Bovey faces two rape charges and two counts of providing alcohol to someone under 21. And Disney is licensing some of its movies and TV shows to Netflix. The deal includes series such as Percy Jackson and the Olympians, Will Trent, and Shifting Gears, along with films including Soul, Elio, and the Ice Age franchise. Get BIN News Now on demand 24/7 on the iHeartRadio app.
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0: 866. 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If you can't get me live, you can leave a message. Please talk to me. I want to hear what you got to say. The BJ Murphy Show is proudly powered by the unstoppable force of Black Women Empowered, connecting millions through inspiration, empowerment, business, and community. 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

Face ID. Is it necessary? For Focus on Women, this is April. Let's find out. Ladies, in years past, we believed our most valuable items and information were safe if kept in our secured homes or a lockbox. But that is no longer sufficient because all of our information, financial, health, and personal, it's all accessible online. What's a girl to do? Yes, we have passwords, but let's be real. Are they truly robust? Do we really create different passwords for each and every online account? We know we don't. Who can remember all those different passwords? And who wants to hack us anyway? I'll tell you, any cyber criminal. And ask anyone who's been hacked, you don't want to deal with that financial headache. There are preventative steps we can take to reduce the chance of cyber.

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1: If you're a person who wakes up in the morning and says, I hate my job, I don't like my life, clinical therapist Shante Vines is going to be here to talk about that.
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1: If you hate your job, if you don't like where you are in life, Shante Vines is going to help us try to sort through our feelings and emotions on how to live a better life and get on the right track. That's coming up.
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1: Fast food costs too much. You crazy.
2: Inflation.
1: Yeah.
2: And why? Why is everything so inflated?
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2: Who can afford it? It's just unreal.
1: So I go back to my old staple. I know you want to clown me every time I talk about it. But you're going to have to stop going to these fast food restaurants and eat maybe one or two things that you like that are inexpensive to make. Beans, rice, cabbage. Make a big pot of it.
2: So your solution is to not demand your God-given right, but to allow rich people to have everything.
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1: Man, you better make you a pot of rice and go sit down somewhere.
2: 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I get it. I mean, the short term, but the longevity of it.
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0: I'm Bree Wood with BIN News Now. New York Governor Kathy Hochul has appointed Black New York Attorney General Letitia James as special prosecutor in the Cornell University fraternity rape case. Students are reacting.
1: Absolutely ashamed of the events that happened on our campus.
2: Our Title IX office is completely inadequate.
0: Hochul says questions were raised about the local district attorney's handling of the case involving allegations against seven fraternity members. A Black 19-year-old Los Angeles woman has been formally charged with murder after her four-month-old daughter was found dead in a dumpster. Prosecutors say Takiyah Babbers allegedly abandoned the infant before her arrest. Babbers remains jailed on $2 million bail and is scheduled to appear in court. And Outkast is partnering with the Waffle House on a limited edition merchandise collection inspired by their hit song, So Fresh, So Clean. The Atlanta-themed lineup includes hats, socks, jerseys, and more, and is available now. 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
1: All right, y'all know how to get in contact with me. 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

0: Good evening. This is Eric Hood, president of Muskegon Branch NAACP. 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

0: Did you know over 70% of students witness bullying in their schools? I'm Michigan State Police Community Service Trooper Martin Miller, encouraging the parents and teachers to talk to students about what to do if they experience or witness an act of bullying. Children should not respond with anger. 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
1: I'm Bree Wood with BIN News Now. New York Governor Kathy Hochul has appointed Black New York Attorney General Letitia James as special prosecutor in the Cornell University fraternity rape case. Students are reacting.
2: Absolutely ashamed of the events that happened on our campus.
3: Our Title IX office is completely inadequate.
1: Hochul says questions were raised about the local district attorney's handling of the case involving allegations against seven fraternity members. A Black 19-year-old Los Angeles woman has been formally charged with murder after her four-month-old daughter was found dead in a dumpster. Prosecutors say Takiya Babbers allegedly abandoned the infant before her arrest. Babbers remains jailed on $2 million bail and is scheduled to appear in court. And Outkast is partnering with the Waffle House on a limited edition merchandise collection inspired by their hit song, So Fresh, So Clean. The Atlanta-themed lineup includes hats, socks, jerseys, and more, and is available now. 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

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I hope that y'all had a wonderful weekend. We had some beautiful days, and it was only right to get outside, breathe in that fresh air, and enjoy it. I want to acknowledge North Muskegon, Reeves Puffer, and Orchard View. I believe they all had their homecomings this past weekend, so hope that was enjoyable for all. And we got some more people that I want to acknowledge and shout out, but we're going to get back to the music. Just heard from John Kevin.

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1: That was Kehlani and Missy Elliott with Back and Forth. On the way, Brent Faiyaz, The Amara Project, Wale, and so much more. We're right in the middle of the midday show. Don't go anywhere.

0: It's 59 degrees.
1: Let's stay current. For Focus on Women, this is April. I'll explain in a minute. Ladies, let's admit it. We love being in the know. If we're not setting the trends, we are not far behind. Current on all things fashion and swag, the latest dirt that's being dished, the hottest club, restaurant, or vacation spot. And of course, we absolutely have to share our knowledge with the world, posting evidence of our trend-setting lifestyle all over social media. But let me ask, are we just as vigilant at staying on top of our online security? Do we promptly update our software or change our passwords regularly? I wonder. But given that our entire lives, all of our personal information is living on some server somewhere, it's highly likely that if we are not staying current on software and app updates or not regularly changing our passwords, at some point we're going to be a victim of hackers. Keeping our information secure is critical. The cost of identity theft goes beyond the money pulled from our accounts or the fraudulent charges on our credit cards. The sheer stress of addressing breaches is more than enough to warrant preventative action. So be protective and turn on updates and change that password. For Focus on Women, this is April.
2: I'm Bree Wood with BIN News Now. Former FTC Chair Lena Khan says artificial intelligence companies should not be allowed to police themselves.
3: We've seen just innumerable harms come from the unchecked domination of these big tech companies.
2: Her comments come after President Trump met with top AI executives at the White House, where leaders discussed self-regulation and government oversight. Da Vinci is facing backlash over comments made on Cam Newton's podcast. The BMF actor suggested people focus less on slavery and past grievances and also describe some Americans as lazy and incompetent. After criticism online, Da Vinci said his remarks were generalized and attempted to clarify his comments. And Jada Pinkett Smith is seeking a mental health evaluation of Bilal Salam, a former friend who is suing her for $3 million over claims of emotional distress. The lawsuit stems from an alleged confrontation at a 2021 birthday celebration for Will Smith. Get BIN News Now on demand 24/7 on the iHeartRadio app.
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2: We are back and just heard from Kevin Ross. That was Love in the Middle, and there's still more music on the way. And before we get back into the music, I got to shout out two very distinguished men in the community, very important men to our community, who both happened to coach at Muskegon High School. I'm talking about Mr. or Coach Bernard Loudermill and Coach Keith Guy. They were both honored yesterday in Battle Creek at the Hall of Fame dinner. Coach Loudermill for being Girls Basketball Coach of the Year, and AD / Coach Keith Guy has been inducted into the Hall of Fame. What incredible honors to have two men right here from Muskegon go in there and make a difference right here in our community and have Michigan notice. I think that's awesome. So when you see them, give them a handshake, give them a pat on the back, tell them the congratulations, because they just keep doing it, and doing it big. So congratulations, fellas. Y'all keep it here. Friday and Chris Brown are on the way. Here's One Call Away. Yeah, yeah.

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9: We grow, we flow, we know. See, soul music is birthing, rooted, reconciling with time. See, soul music is Marvin singing, Ladybug spitting, Rockin' Kitten, Curtis wailing. Soul music is...

0: 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In the middle of the old school lunch hour. 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
1: That was the DJ 100 Grand Old School Mix. Welcome to the Old School Lunch Hour, y'all. We've got more where that came from. Up next is Kanye West and Jamie Foxx. Here's Gold Digger.
2: She take my money when I'm in need. 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Way over time.

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2: 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And the act of gardening itself sparks physical activity, helping you reach those daily movement goals. So as we work to control what we can, cultivating our own foods helps us hit all the marks. For Black Health Now, this is Zoe.
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1: We're back, and we're celebrating some birthdays. Today, we want to wish a very, very happy birthday to Kendra Henderson, Destiny Brittenden, Caitlin Queen, and we're also celebrating with, well, let's see, wishing a happy birthday to Travis Kelce. He's 36 today. We're also celebrating with actress Kate Winslet, who is 50. Happy birthday to the late Bernie Mac. We're celebrating with Neil deGrasse Tyson, who's 67. And wishing a happy birthday to actor Guy Pearce, Natalie Kelly, Brian Johnson, Taylor Page, and a happy birthday to you, you and you. If I missed you or someone you know, call me at 231-722-8338. And keep it right here. Blast an Anderson Packer on the way here.

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2: Welcome back. 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In addition, she frequently accompanied famous jazz musicians, including Count Basie, Louis Armstrong, and Duke Ellington.
3: Take me down to Duke's place. 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
4: 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Erased history creates blind spots. Honor history, create wisdom. If you don't know where you've come from, you won't know where you're headed. 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I'm Ed Gray. 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
5: I'm Bree Wood with BIN News Now. The attorney for the woman at the center of the Cornell University sexual assault case is accusing investigators of a cover-up.
6: I'm not a person who believes in cover-ups, but in this case, I feel like there really was a cover-up, and I was surprised.
5: Appearing on CNN's State of the Union, Thomas Giuffre claimed his client's statement that she was raped was omitted from police reports. Former Vernon AME Church pastor Keith Rydell May Sr. has pleaded guilty to bank fraud and tax evasion. Prosecutors say he diverted more than $500,000 in church funds for gambling, personal expenses, and firearms purchases. The historic church is located in Tulsa, Oklahoma's Greenwood District, and Mays has agreed to repay the church and the IRS. And a recall of frozen organic berries sold at Walmart and Trader Joe's has been expanded over possible E. coli O145 contamination. Consumers are urged to check the lot codes and return affected products for a refund. Get BIN News Now on demand 24/7 on the iHeartRadio app.
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1: That song was called Boogies in My Soul. That was Chaka Khan and Snoop Dogg teaming up together. Before that, Golden Skin, Golden Soul by The Amara Project. On the way, music from Teddy Swims, Sierra, Diamond Platinums, and more. Y'all know what to do. 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
1: Magnificent Monday. Make sure you stay right here. The Afternoon Jams is coming up next. Y'all make it a great day. Spread love and light. 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And God bless you all. Till the next time. I'm out.

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1: Amber Payton with BIN News Now. Former Vice President Kamala Harris and congressional candidate Richard Pan are facing questions after some news outlets were excluded from a Sacramento, California campaign event Friday.
2: Was it the right move to exclude media outlets?
3: We had media there.
4: We did not exclude media outlets.
1: Pan's campaign blamed Harris's team for press access, while Harris's team blamed Pan's campaign. Volunteers have removed racist and offensive graffiti discovered at a Philadelphia park over the weekend. Authorities found anti-Semitic and anti-black messages Saturday morning. Police detectives are investigating and asking anyone with information to come forward. And two Buffalo, New York sisters are being honored with trailblazing street designations. Wanda Covington Bobian is being recognized for her work with the African American Cultural Center, while Jody Covington serves as principal of Buffalo Academy of Performing Arts. Get BIN News Now on demand 24/7 on the iHeartRadio app.
5: Hello, I'm Maurice Sain, police chief with Muskegon Heights Police Department, reminding you not to drink and drive and do not operate a motor vehicle under the influence.

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0: Scrap the urgency for Focus on Women. This is April. I'll explain in a minute. Urgency scams come in many forms. That urgent phone call from a government agency, like the IRS, FBI, or Social Security, stating we owe money and requiring immediate payment. Then there's the version where a relative is in jail and needs immediate funds for release. Then there's that urgent email indicating we've been hacked and need to immediately click on a link to update our system. Or perhaps our credit card or bank account has been compromised and we must immediately click on a link to avoid further losses. These scenarios all use explicit and definite uses of urgency, requiring absolute immediate action to avoid harm. But it's this use of urgency that demands we stop, wait, and think. Identity thieves and hackers use fear to knock us off our game, hoping to trigger panic and cause us to send money or click links before we can think rationally. Very few things are absolute drop everything right now urgent. A fire? Urgent. A loved one headed to the ER? Urgent. A medical emergency in front of you? Urgent. A call requesting money now? I'll get back to you. For Focus on Women, this is April.
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103.7 The Beach, your boy Big Rob, the fat guy at the station. How are y'all doing out there? Welcome to this Monday edition of the Afternoon Jam Show. Look like it's going to be a pretty good day. I don't see no rain in the forecast, so make sure you're out there just being safe. And watch for those children getting on the bus and all that kind of stuff. You know kids that dart out in front of you, make sure you're stopping for those buses and things of that nature, all right? Fetty Wap is going to get us started with White Roses.

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103.7 to beat your boy Big Rob, the fat guy at the station. That was the old school 4 o'clock mix. It's still nice and sunny outside, so still be careful while you're out there, okay? 21 Savage, I Wish on 103.7 to beat.

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3: Amber Payton with BIN News Now. Black New York Attorney General Letitia James is facing calls to recuse herself from the investigation into an alleged 2024 gang rape at Cornell University. An attorney for one of the accused former fraternity members cited concerns about impartiality over a Facebook post James made about the case. The Supreme Court has begun its new term with arguments in several high-profile cases. Justices first heard a Colorado case over whether climate change lawsuits against fossil fuel companies can proceed in state courts. The court is also considering disputes involving veterans' benefits. And rapper Missy Elliott is set to host the HBCU Battle of the Bands at Norfolk State University. Students can also take part in the Grammy-winning Rapper's Innovation Summit, featuring discussions on technology, music, entrepreneurship, and more. Ticket information is available on the HBCU Band Battles website. 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

0: Hey, everybody. 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
1: Well, you know this one goes. 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

103.7 to beat your boy Big Rob, the fat guy at the station. How are y'all doing out there? That was Dante Bowie, Wind Me Up, featuring Anthony B. I don't know if you heard, but Barack Obama, former president of the United States, will be in Detroit on October the 24th. Alongside gubernatorial candidate and current Secretary of State Jocelyn Benson and U.S. candidate and former Wayne County health official Dr. Abdul El-Sayed. Other Democrat candidates are expected to be present, but were not specifically named in the party's announcement. So October 24th, Barack Obama will be in Detroit, helping the campaigns of Benson and El-Sayed. The Amari Project around the world

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3: Did you know over 70% of students witness bullying in their schools? 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Take time to talk to your kids about the importance of being a friend and not a bully.

0: Hello, I'm Maurice Sain, police chief with Muskegon Heights Police Department, reminding you not to drink and drive and do not operate a motor vehicle under the influence.
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1: Frank, Frank, Frank. 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

0: I'm Police Chief of Muskegon Heights, Maurice Sain, reminding you to buckle up.
1: It's time for a Power Minute.
2: This is Ed Gray. 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I'm Ed Gray, author of the book 40 Days to a Life of Gold. 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
3: Amber Payton with BIN News Now. President Trump is accusing Maricopa County, Arizona of election cheating after more than 3,100 mail-in ballots were sent early because of a vendor error.
4: They got caught, and now they're saying it was an error.
3: County officials say the ballots are safe and valid. House Democratic leader Hakeem Jeffries says Democrats are poised to win back the House majority in November. In an interview with USA Today, Jeffries, who is black, says the party is targeting Republican-held districts, including areas President Trump won in 2024, despite Republicans holding a fundraising advantage. And Virginia Governor Abigail Spanberger and Black Attorney General Jay Jones are criticizing the Trump administration's election policies. At an Alexandria NAACP event, Spanberger accused the administration of creating voting barriers, while Jones highlighted his office's legal challenges to federal efforts involving Virginia voter data. Get BIN News Now on demand 24/7 on the iHeartRadio app.
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0: 103.7 to beat your boy Big Rob, the fat guy at the station, and I have the honor and privilege with having brother Rodney Savage here today, as well as would you tell me, call him Big Brother Almighty?
1: No, we're not doing that.
0: Big Brother Almighty.
1: We're not doing that.
0: Aubrey Coleman in here from the now look, y'all got what is it? The new something I saw.
2: Omega
0: something.
2: Sci-Fi Fraternity Incorporated.
0: All right, what's the
3: Theta New Chapter?
0: Theta. That's how you say that.
2: Theta New.
0: Theta New. Okay, y'all got to get me right now because I don't know nothing about that D9 stuff, boy. Y'all the big ballers. They talk about the Masons. Me,
2: yeah, we
0: control the world. Y'all control the world.
2: We just try to be like y'all.
0: And y'all have a fundraiser coming up, correct?
2: Yep, we have a fundraiser coming up this month, October 31st, at the Folker Center. It is the Masquerade.
0: That ain't what it said.
3: My cute masquerade ball.
2: Yeah. Thank you. You know, but it's a masquerade ball.
0: Oh, okay. That ain't what it said. It said masquerade.
3: That's right.
0: Masquerade. Yeah. That's what it says. So you know I read it, right?
2: Yeah. So it's the masquerade Mardi Gras ball.
0: Uh-huh.
2: And we, this is a scholarship fundraiser for us so that we can keep doing some of our community initiatives. A lot of times people just think that, you know, we just here and we just hopping around and doing stuff.
0: Right.
2: But there's a bigger thing behind it. So this is one of the things that we use to support our initiatives. Like, people don't know, we give away yearly scholarships.
0: Yearly.
2: To high school seniors. We also do an adoption of families during Christmas,
0: mm-hmm.
2: Between 6 to 8 families every Christmas that they wouldn't have a Christmas if it wasn't for us some years.
0: Right.
2: And we, you know, we also support other organizations like the HBCU Club of Muskegon that does the HBCU tour in spring.
0: Mm-hmm.
2: So we give support for them. So this is our time to you know, ask for a little bit so that we can keep doing these community efforts.
0: All right. Big Brother Almighty, Rodney Savage, what's your role in this? You a cute dog, too?
1: I'm a cute. We're a cute.
0: Dog team. Do y'all call it a bark or what? What do y'all call it?
2: Hey, you gotta see what your bark bite.
0: Oh, okay.
2: Is your bark bigger than your bite?
1: That's right.
0: What's your role in it?
1: No, so, as Brother Coleman said, we're putting together a night, an evening of elegance, of community, of fun, of live music. So the cause is a great cause. So we have an opportunity that we can invest back in the community because that's what we do as a fraternity. But ultimately, it's a night we want grown folks to dress up, you know, dress to impress. You put on your best, grab a mask, and come out and hang out with the Q's for just a good adult evening. We're looking for fun and sophistication, so let's have fun. And then we'll take care of the other part on the back end, as far as you talked about the HBCU tour, you talked about scholarships, all those things is what the frat is about, with service and community. But we're going to do it because we're going to have some fun. We're going to come out and enjoy ourselves.
0: So are y'all going to be doing the cute dog stomp or whatever it is?
2: No, we got some real entertainment.
0: That would be entertaining for me, because I'd be cracking up laughing with a couple of boxes of Bengay for some of y'all.
2: Oh, yeah, definitely. I know my knees.
0: Y'all jumping around and all that.
2: These knees can't take it. We leave that for the young
0: ones. So you don't jump around no more?
2: No, I don't jump around no more.
0: You jump.
1: I got 2 hip replacements. Man, I'm not jumping around, man.
0: So you ain't jumping around no
1: can't
0: more.
1: Jump
0: huh?
1: around no more.
0: So if I came, could I bring my beads?
2: Yes, definitely bring your beads.
0: Oh, yeah. Okay.
2: Get your flyers mask that you want to put on for the masquerade and come out and have a good time. So the feature artist tonight is going to be Tim Cunningham, the saxophonist. He's been here several times, and every time he comes, he puts on a show. So we bring a real entertainment.
0: Is he a Q?
2: He is a Q. Yeah. So
0: he's a brother.
2: A good fact. He pledged Judge Pittman at Michigan State.
0: Really?
2: Yeah. So he's Judge Pittman, Big Brother.
0: Big Brother Almighty. Is that how you say it?
1: No, that's not how you say it.
0: That's
1: how you say it.
0: I thought Well, that's what I see on TV. They be running up to the big guys. Not the big guys, but the guys that have been in.
4: What's the show? Because they running it back now, this new show.
2: College Hill or something like that?
4: No, it was a spinoff from the Cosby.
2: Different World. So
0: yeah, that'd be Big Brother Almighty. Y'all don't say that?
4: I was
0: smart. Y'all don't? That's just for TV.
2: Just for TV.
0: So this Masquerade Ball, how much are the tickets?
1: So real quick, the tickets are $60 per person, but we also have, if you're coming with friends, if you're coming with the organization, your business, we have a table for $450. That gives you the discount off of a $60 ticket. So we want folks to get their tickets early, lock it in, and lock your table down so you can sit together. That's not, it's just $60.
0: Oh, okay. Now, will the what are they called? The incorporated girls, that's y'all, will they be there too?
2: We hoping that they come on and support us.
0: What you mean you hoping? I thought y'all told them what to do.
2: No, we don't tell them.
4: don't get us in trouble, though. Don't do that. We
2: don't get us in trouble. Because, look, we don't want them telling us what to do. So we invite all of our ladies, our Divine Nine sisters, to come out. We invite them all to come out. Out and participate in
0: what's y'all's? The Deltas, right?
2: Deltas,
0: and yep. Then there's a Sigma. Y'all got to explain this to me. I don't know.
2: So the first two, that there's Alpha Phi Alpha and Alpha Kappa Alpha, the ladies. And then there's
0: AKAs.
2: Then so Kappas and the SG Rose, us and the Deltas, and then the Zetas and Phi Beta Sigma. And then there's Iota Phi Theta.
1: That's right.
2: I don't think they got a lady group yet, but they the last ones to get in.
0: Now I understand.
4: They're on the wall when everybody started dancing.
0: Now, y'all been doing this how long?
2: So we haven't done a fundraiser yearly, mm-hmm. But we do one every couple of years. So either we'll do a scholarship ball. Our last major event that we had was our 50th anniversary for the chapter. So this chapter here was established in 1969. So the last major fundraiser we had was the 50th celebration for our chapter. But we haven't been doing them yearly. Like every couple of years we'll get out and we'll do one.
0: Y'all need to do them every year. These kids, these prices of college is going up. The tuition, he did his what do you call it, your first 4 years?
2: Bachelor's.
0: Yeah, he got that. Mm-hmm. Now he's working on his master's
1: degree.
0: And they tagging me.
1: Yeah. Oh yeah.
0: Me and his mama.
2: Yes,
0: sir. He got a job.
2: They still coming out to you.
0: Yeah. For his master's degree.
2: Man.
0: We took care of the bachelor's degree. Now we're working on his master's.
2: Yeah.
0: So
1: that's a good point. It annually, because I'm thinking we need to do this annually because we need to be able to support your kids going off to college.
0: Yeah.
1: And the HBCU tour, those type of things. So that's a great point.
0: No, I was just curious if y'all did this every year and stuff, have something with the Qs and stuff like that. Now, do y'all just deal with locally, or do y'all reach out to the other Qs to invite them to come out and stuff like that too? Yep, you all's annual.
2: Yep. So we reached out to all the local graduate chapters in the area. So we reached out to Grand Rapids, Lansing. There's a graduate chapter in Kalamazoo, even the graduate chapter in South Bend, Benton Harbor. So we make sure that we connect with all of them. And usually it's reciprocity. We invite them to something, they'll invite us to something. But usually us and Grand Rapids chapter are really, really the two that support the biggest for each other. So.
0: Oh, okay.
1: I talked to the bros from Detroit. They coming over. They coming from Detroit. They coming from Lansing. I was over there with Grand Rapids a couple nights ago with those guys. So they're coming over, man. So we want the community to come out because it's our community event. So they're going to come, but we really want our local community to come out, Muskegon Hikes, North Shores, and hang out with the Qs.
0: Now, you say graduate class. Explain that.
2: Yep, so.
0: Ronnie said, yep, he's the one.
2: So it's real simple. So most people think fraternity is, you know, undergraduate. Why are you in college? Mm-hmm. But most of the D9s have what we call graduate chapters. So after you graduate, they invite you to the graduate chapter so you can continue to be active in the community and give back to the community. So even though they say it's a college fraternity, it's a lifelong commitment.
5: Yeah.
2: And we try to make sure that we give back as long as we can. Like I said, we our chapter was established here in 1969. So we still have an active member who pledged in 1964 who's still part of our chapter here now.
0: Really?
2: Yeah.
0: Y'all got to bring him in one day. I'd love to talk to him.
2: Right. You, everybody know Mr. Harold Wright.
0: You probably talk to him.
2: Everybody know Mr. Wright. Everybody loves
0: Mr.
2: Wright.
0: Yes, you are absolutely right.
2: He pledged in 1964 down at Wilberforce University. And when he came back home, they established this chapter here in 1969.
5: Where did they establish it at?
2: 2137 Ray Street.
5: 2137 Ray Street.
2: But he established this chapter. He's been active since then.
0: Yeah. Really?
2: Yep.
0: Wow. Okay then. Why? That's a part of history that I don't think a whole lot of people knew.
5: Right.
0: You know, I least of all me, I knew he was a Q, but in my head, you pledged that in college and you just continue to be part of the fraternity in college. So you're saying even if you pledge in college, once you graduate, you're done with the Qs unless you find a graduate chapter?
2: Yeah, they urge people to look for a graduate chapter so that you can still be active and still giving back.
0: Really?
2: Yeah.
0: I did not know that.
2: Like I said, it's a couple guys that just graduated from Central State University that are from here. Donovan Daniels, Evan Towers.
0: Yeah.
2: They both players down there. And we were saying, hey, if you come home, we want to make sure that you keep active and stay active with the chapter here. But they decided to stay down there, so.
0: Oh, okay. Yeah, I do remember seeing him do that hand thing. I don't know. What is it a secret what y'all call that? Is that just a dog paw or what?
2: That's the infamous hooks.
0: Yeah, oh, that's what it is.
2: Hooks.
0: The hooks. Oh, okay. Because I do know y'all do a lot in the community as long with your female counterparts.
2: Yeah.
0: Because they constantly give back to this community, mm-hmm. and they give to us with the I Am Her Drive, mm-hmm. the female pads and yep. stuff like
2: right.
0: that.
2: Right.
0: They De'Erica and her mother and Kaya and the rest of them ladies and stuff, yep. they compete to how many barrels they gonna fill up full of pads yeah. for the girls. And I was just like, wow, thank y'all, you know. So what y'all do is great. Y'all keep up the good work and keep doing what a lot of other organizations have pulled back from doing now.
5: Yeah.
0: You know, because giving kids scholarships, college costs.
2: Yeah.
0: And if you got young kids now that's going through high school or getting ready to graduate,
5: that's right.
0: Trust me, they're going to need that little extra money, whatever it is.
2: Definitely.
0: $500, $1,000, $10,000, right. whatever it is, them kids going to need that.
5: Because right.
0: I'm telling you, when you start getting them bills from college,
2: that thing is scary. It's scary when that bill comes. But, you know, that's one of our cardinal principles. Our cardinal principle is to uplift our community. So that's one of the things, if you're going to be a Q, that's one of the things you got to believe in and live by. You got to uplift your community.
0: Wow. Okay. Yeah. So that's why a judge does all he does for the community. He'll even show up and speak for you if, yep. you know, and I really appreciate him in all the things that he do for this community. I know he's a devoted Q.
2: Yes, sir.
0: He don't play about that.
2: Yeah, like I said,
0: he may play about a lot of things, but he don't play about being a Q.
5: Hey, Judge Pittman don't play about a lot of things, period. So he don't play about a lot of things, period.
2: But listen, it's not many places you can go in the Omega universe.
0: Uh-huh.
2: They don't know Judge Pittman.
0: Really?
2: Oh, man. They know him everywhere.
0: So again, tell everybody again when the event is, what time, all that good, how to get tickets, all that.
5: So October 31st, you talked about a lot of great things, Big Rob, but we need the community to show up.
0: Yes.
5: Lock in the date, get your ticket, get your table, whatever you're going to do, get your outfit, because it's classy, it's sophisticated, it's grown folk stuff.
0: Mm.
5: Again, live band, cash bar, DJ, We're going to have a great time. It's 6:30 to 11:30, Folker Community Hub, October 31st. So you're going to give some candy away for Halloween. If you're going to do that, then come hang out with us. But this is for grown folks. If you're 50, you shouldn't be trick-or-treating. You should be just dressing up, put the mask up, come hang out for a night of community fun, elegance, live music, jazz. Come hang out with the Q's.
2: Yep. And as far as tickets, like I said, you can find any local Make a Man. They can show you how our tickets, but we also have tickets online. So if you search Zeffy, Muskegon Masquerade, Mardi Gras, the ticket site will come right up.
6: Zeffy, Z-E-F-F-Y.
2: Yep. Right. 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And it'll come right up. And like I said, you can do all of your ticket purchase on there. They take credit cards, debit cards, the whole nine. And it's going to issue you an email ticket.
7: Right.
2: And then once you bring your ticket, we'll just scan your ticket at the door. And we'll have a list of people at the door who've paid already. So we made it simple. You ain't necessarily got to find us. Just go to the website. And you can also go to our Facebook page. Mm-hmm. The link is on there for my Facebook page, Omega Sci-Fi Theta New Chapter. The link for the ticket set is there on our page too.
6: All right.
5: We also got a quick competition because the Q's were competitive. Uh-huh. So you also can choose what Q talk to you about the event, and that's who get the credit. So make sure if you're listening, either Abra or Savage, just click our name.
6: Well, that's good. That's good competition, and it's good, you know, for the community. So again, after Halloween.
2: Yep, Halloween, so...
6: Come on out.
2: After you finish with them kids, come on out and have a good time.
6: With right. Who now?
2: Them kids. Them little beggars that's going to be out on October
6: gonna be,
2: 31st.
6: They're going to be up all night with their sugar, with their candy and stuff. So they may be thinking about that, too. I don't know. They might be up to 11 o'clock. But it's good till 2 a.m., right?
2: No, we're going to 11:30. So
6: 11:30.
2: Yep, 11:30.
5: Man, we can't stay up to 2 a.m., Big Rob. We're going to have a hard time staying up to 11:30.
6: I know I do. So I don't know. Y'all cues. Y'all seem to like the party. Y'all don't want the party to end.
5: No, we're going to go hard. We're going to go hard.
2: We're
5: going hard to 11:30. So get there early. I would just say this to the fellas. You want to take your girl out, your wife out, your significant other. Man, this will be a great night to dress up, have grown folks fun. If you're a lady, tell that guy to take a shower, dress up, put some deodorant on, put a suit on, get clean, put your shoes on, come hang out, because it's going to be a great night again of community, of celebration, just an uplift, as Brother Coleman was saying, just uplifting the community in a time that we need it the most. So.
6: Yeah, that's good. Well, that was the Q's, Rodney Savage and Aubrey Coleman. Want to thank them for stopping by and letting us know about their Masquerade. Mardi Gras. Masquerade. Masquerade.
2: The Mardi Gras had it wrong.
6: Masquerade. Masquerade. So, party. So, over at the Folk Art Center on October 31st. We're going to get back to more music with Lilith with Lice on 103.7.

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3: 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Micah Cage. Yeah.
1: All right, let's get to it then.

103.7 A Beat. That was Off of Me by The Vito. It's Brent B here in studio tonight. Every Monday night with the health show. I'm here from our local health department. We are at 1903 Marquette Avenue. That's the Baker College campus. Last week, Mondays, was September 28th. I had that day. I had an unexpected day off. So if you guys were tuned in last week, Monday, to catch me, I apologize. I came into the office earlier in the day, and I took the rest of the day, afternoon and evening, off. So I didn't record a show last week. However, we are here today on this first Monday in October. Here for the 7 o'clock hour. Again, if you need any type of assistance from the health department, we're there Monday through Friday, 8 to 5 p.m. My phone number is 231-724-1203. Again, that's 231-724-1203. Tonight's show, we're talking about Breast Cancer Awareness Month. October is Breast Cancer Awareness Month. I want all of our ladies and gentlemen out there to be aware of this huge thing that has affected most of us that can hear my voice right now. I'm sure most of us have had someone close to us, near and dear to us, that has had breast cancer. Some of them have overcome it and in remission now, and others have passed away due to breast cancer. So Breast Cancer Awareness Month is a huge month. And again, it's something good for us all to be aware of. Breast cancer is one of the most common cancers affecting women in the United States. The good news is that the screening can find breast cancer very early, sometimes before there's a lump or any other symptom. Early detection can make treatment easier and can save lives. A question somebody may ask is, what can I do? You should know your personal risk, age, family history, inherited genetic changes like the BRCA1 or BRCA2, previous chest radiation. So those are all things that you should be aware of. So your age, they say from age like, I don't know, 35, 40 to like 70, 75, that's a high risk age range for breast cancer. So know where you are in age, know of your family history. If you got a auntie or grandmother or mom's sister, which would be auntie, right? Anybody in the family who's had breast cancer before, know that. Also be aware of, like, the BRCA1, BRCA2 genes, okay? Some people have those genes in them, and they don't realize it. So be aware of having those genes. And then also, secondly, take steps like getting a mammogram. Mammograms are important, crucial to get. They say get one every other year. So every other year is a good time to get mammograms. So just small information. I mean, I can obviously give you more detail, but Breast Cancer Awareness Month, perfect time to kind of tune in. And just a reminder that it's very important to stay on top of those things. Again, my number is 231-724-1203. I'm still here for the rest of the 7 o'clock hour. So stay tuned. I'll have some more information on Breast Cancer Awareness Month. So keep it locked. 103.7 B. I'll be back.

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5: I Spy starred Robert Cope and Bill Cosby. In 1965, this TV show stirred controversy because it was the first integrated dramatic TV series.

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1: Where you at?
0: At the house with it, watching Santa's.
1: Who you with?
0: On the couch with my favorite Santa. I was about to, but you convinced us. Should I decorate our walls or log off to Pinterest? Never too late to meditate on emotional attachments. Even if I fall short.

103.7 The Beat, that was Yes It Is by Leon Thomas. It's Brandon B here in the studio tonight. Every Monday night, I'm here with the health show, again, from our local health department. We're at 1903 Marquette Avenue. That is the Baker College campus. I mentioned earlier that I was out last week, Monday. It was an unexpected afternoon, evening off work. But back here today, this first Monday in October. October is Breast Cancer Awareness Month. So kind of just been giving you guys some information and really just a reminder on Breast Cancer Awareness Month. We want all of our ladies and even gentlemen, just for educational purposes, we want ladies and gentlemen both to be highly aware of Breast Cancer Awareness Month. Breast cancer is one of the most common cancers affecting women in the United States. The good news is that the screening can find breast cancer very early, sometimes before there's a lump or any other symptom. Early detection can make treatment easier and can save lives. Okay? So that's some information on breast cancer. What can you do? What can you do? First of all, know your personal risk. Age is a risk, okay? So they say the highest risk for breast cancer is between the ages of like 35 up to like 70 or 75 or something like that. So know where you at in age, okay? Family history. You have a mom, grandma, an auntie who has had breast cancer in the past. It's good to know that. So know your family history. Know your inherited genetic changes, such as like the BRCA1 or BRCA2 gene. If you have those genes, then you are have a higher risk of potentially catching breast cancer down the road. Secondly, take steps that can lower your risk. So things that can lower your risk. Healthy choices, staying physically active, maintaining a healthy weight, avoiding or limiting alcohol can reduce your breast cancer risk. So if you're a heavy drinker, you got to slow it down a little bit, all right? Because that can increase your risk to breast cancer. If you use hormone replacement therapy or hormonal birth control, talk with your healthcare provider about the risk and benefits for you, okay? So I know a lot of people out there are on, like, birth control and things like that. That can increase your risk of breast cancer, okay? So, again, October is Breast Cancer Awareness Month. My goal is just to remind you guys of it. I'm sure most of us out there have been affected by it one way or another. So just be aware of it. They say you should get a mammogram every other year. So I would say do it yearly. You could do it yearly during your physical, but at least every other year, women should be getting a mammogram to check for breast cancer. If you want more information or got questions, you can always hit me up, 231-724-1203. Again, that's 231-724-1203. I'm still here for the rest of the 7 o'clock hour. Stay tuned. Keep it locked. This is Bryce Tiller. Whatever she wants. All right, 103.7 to be. I'll be right back.

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2: Acknowledge the beast. For Focus on Women, this is April. I'll tell you how in a minute. Self-control is the ability to manage ourselves, especially in difficult situations. It keeps us from flying off the handle when things go bad. We've all had situations spiral, finding ourselves in a whirlwind of anger. Something has ignited absolute fury, and we are quick to state what we're going to do, what we're going to say, and how. But this is not a good place to be, particularly in public settings. When we're in the process of feeding the beast, of allowing our anger to get the best of us, we are showing absolutely no control. It's at these times when our blood is pumping, the adrenaline is racing, and we're about to explode that it is critical for us to step back and acknowledge the beast. Taking a minute, yes, just a minute, to acknowledge where we are, what we are saying, and doing is often enough to stop feeding the beast. Remember, we may laugh and joke at the foolish antics we see on social media of folks going off, but do we really want to be that chick? Instead, let's acknowledge the beast, then work to tame it. Having a bit of self-control will take you far in life. For Focus on Women, this is April.
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103.7 and beat. That was No Distractions by Louie, featuring NLE Choppa. Brandon be here in the studio tonight, every Monday night. I'm here from our local health department. We're at 1903 Market Avenue. It's the Baker College campus. I'm here with the health show every Monday night. We're right here on 103.7 to beat. I've been talking tonight about October being Breast Cancer Awareness Month. I know for a lot of people, you got little football players, everybody's wearing pink, right? You can wear your pink and have your little ribbon. Breast Cancer Awareness, it's a huge month.

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1: You could potentially be have a gene that they had, and you could potentially be at a higher risk of having breast cancer also. They also, speaking of genes, they talk about the BRCA1 and BRCA2 genes. So those are breast cancer genes. So if you have those genes at some point, you could potentially, you got a very high risk of catching breast cancer down the road. Secondly, what steps can you take to lower your risk? You can control some things, so control the controllable, okay? So things you could do to lower your risk. Staying physically active. Maintaining a healthy weight. Avoiding or limiting your alcohol consumption. Also, people that take hormone pills, so like if you're on birth control, those are things that can increase your risk of having breast cancer down the road. Last thing I'll say about it, which could be considered as thirdly, is that you should know what's normal for your own body, okay? So people that are out there, and if something feels different today than it did last week, then you know you got some changes going on with your body, then you should for sure be getting that checked out by a doctor. If something's different with your body, don't self-diagnose yourself, okay? Go into the doctor, ask them what's going on, and get a professional opinion, okay? They say a mammogram, they say those things should be done every other year, I believe. So every other year, women should be getting a mammogram to check and see if everything's okay. I would do it yearly if I was you guys, just doing your yearly physical. But for sure, every other year, you should be getting one of those things, a mammogram, to test and make sure everything's okay. All right, I don't have all the answers, but if you got questions, feel free to hit me up. I can look them up, and I can do some research, and also get some information from our colleagues there at the health department, public health. So if you got questions, you hit me up, 231-724-1203. Again, that's 231-724-1203. I'll catch you guys next week, Monday, with the health show. I'll have some information on some upcoming Halloween events going on. So next Monday will be the 12th. So I'll catch you guys next week, Monday, 7 p.m. with the health show. Stay tuned. Keep it locked. 103.7 The Beat. I'm out.

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